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forecast. I'm Corey Hartman. For tonight, mostly clear and lows in the low 40s. Showers and thunderstorms and breezy for Monday. Highs near 59. Winds gust to 30. For Monday night, showers and storms, a low around 49. Sunday, breezy, 66. For Wednesday, mostly sunny, highs in the mid-60s, and back up to near 70 by Thursday. If you're looking for a new place to live, stay, work, or play, check out Worthington, Minnesota. 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

0: Hudson Westbrook is up one and number 23 with Painted Pretty. Hardy is my countdown co-host this week, and I always love to catch up with my guests' families. And last time you were here, I think it was in March, and your daughter had just turned one.
1: Yeah, she's a year and a half now, man. Full force. You can talk to her already. It's crazy. I mean, you can communicate with her. Do you want this? Yeah. Do you want this? No. She knows how to ask for stuff now. It's always been fun, but now that you can communicate with your child, it's like the coolest thing ever, you know? We're learning music and stuff now.
2: Really?
1: She'll sit in the back of the car on the way home and just make up little songs and stuff like that. I mean,
3: that is so cool.
1: It is very cool. I'm fully in love with my daughter. It's awesome.
0: The other life-changing thing is when they become, like, fully mobile.
1: Oh, my gosh, dude. Well, she's running around.
0: Yeah, that's what I mean. When they become fully mobile, it is, like, total game changer.
1: It is. It's on. But, you know, at the same time, I kind of enjoy it more than even the crawling phase. Crawling is weird because, like, you can't really see their head when they're crawling around the room, so you don't really know where they go. If you're cooking supper or something, you have to kind of look around but now she's just right up under me or my Callie just tugging on us, you know, and it's so fun, man. It's so fun to hear her little footsteps in the morning running around, but everybody's doing great.
0: Super, that's great to hear. As we get back to the countdown with Hardy, we're 22. Here's Graylin James, Water at a Wedding.
4: Well, I did.

forecast, I'm Corey Hartman. For tonight, mostly clear and lows in the low 40s. Showers and thunderstorms and breezy for Monday. Highs near 59, winds gust to 30. For Monday night, showers and storms, a low around 49. Sunday, breezy, 66. For Wednesday, mostly sunny, highs in the mid-60s. And back up to near 70 by Thursday. If you're looking for a new place to live, stay, work, or play, check out Worthington, Minnesota. It's worth a look. It's 51 at our studios.

0: 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I'm Hardy, here this week with Lon Helton.
1: Well, thanks again, Hardy, and it's John Party at number 21, Boots Off.

0: No. John Party again at number 21 with Boots Off. Hardy is this week's Countdown co-host, and up next is the current hit from Jelly Roll. And before we talk about this song, Jelly and Shaboozy actually came in together here to co-host the Countdown. Such a highlight for me. But they each wanted to talk about you.
1: I had to meet Hardy, man. Hardy's dope. Honestly, every writer's favorite artist. You know what I mean? Every producer's favorite artist, too. So,
2: no, dude, he's the best. Hardy is amazing.
1: Have y'all made some songs together, right?
2: Oh, for sure. We got one on my new album. We got one we wrote together on the new album. It's crazy.
1: Yeah.
2: One thing I love about Hardy is working. Man, Hardy is a working dude. He's like you, man. He's like Lainey. Like, I got three or four of us are hard to track down. He still comes home and keeps a writer schedule like he's just a writer. It's crazy. So he told like a real musician, does the dad thing, does the husband thing pretty well. He's killing that. And then he comes home and he's like, his calendar is full of rights. It's like so fun, man.
3: Yeah. I don't know how he knows that, but he knows it, dude. No, it's very true. That's cool of them to say that stuff. Well, Jelly, yeah, man, I have his current single, Hands Up. It was a shock when I got the call that I had the next Jelly Roll single. I was just like, really?
0: Why? Why was it a shock?
3: I don't know. Sometimes you just like, it's kind of like the Ella thing a little bit. Like, the album has like a bunch of similar writers, and then like, you know, they might cut a random one over here, and that's usually not the single, and that mine just happened to be.
0: Yeah.
3: I don't know. That one just seemed like, for whatever reason, it kind of came out of nowhere. I wasn't expecting it at all.
0: Well, we're talking about this song from Jelly Roll. It's number 20, Hands Up.
4: Let me

0: Jelly Roll once again at number 20 with Hands Up. This week's Countdown co-host is Hardy. We now come to your song at number 19. And got to talk a lot here about MacArthur. Eric Church actually sent me this song.
1: Really?
0: And I just went crazy because it's such an amazing piece of work. But take me through the evolution of this song, beginning with the idea.
1: Sure. So I had a Zoom write scheduled with the writers, Jameson, Rogers, Chase McGill, Josh Thompson, and myself. And long story short, I completely stand on the shoulders of Chase McGill. He was the guy that was like, what if we did like John's verse and chorus, and then we jump to like his son, and we make this whole thing about how this family is passed down this farm for generations. You know, he is the one that really made the idea come to life, and we loved it. And I feel like once we nailed that, we wrote the song like really quickly. And we worked up a little demo and then got a little bold. And I knew Eric, like I had known Eric at this point, and he and I had shared song ideas, had never really written a full song together or anything like that. But I texted Eric and I said, you and I should do this together, and we should get Morgan to do it too. And it's almost like he listened to the song and then immediately texted me, because it was like 3.5 minutes later. He said, dude, I'm in. So I sent it to Morgan, same thing, and then the three of us got in a group text together and decided on Tim and sent it to Tim, and it was a yes. And I mean, the rest is history. We just kind of got lucky there.
0: Yeah, Tim really is such a great addition to the song. I do have more questions about it. First, we're going to hear it, though. Here's my co-host, Hardy, along with Eric Church, Morgan Wallen, and Tim McGraw, 19, MacArthur.

0: My co-host Hardy, along with Eric Church, Morgan Wallen, and Tim McGraw, number 19, that's MacArthur. And Hardy, before we leave the song, I do want to ask you exactly how you decided on Tim to be part of the song.
1: So, I hate saying this, but it's we needed someone that we wanted to go in chronological order, even with like age, and we threw out some names, and Tim is not much, but a little bit older than us, and he's just got the voice and he's got the vibe, and we've seen everybody has seen 1883, and he can be that guy and that character, and we knew that he could just sell that vocal, and that was an idea that he would jump on. And it's funny, I had just gotten connected with Tim about a year prior to that. We're really coming up almost on a year of all that happening, October. I just kind of shot my shot. And, you know, you miss all the shots you don't take. So I just sent it to him, and I said, hey, Eric is in, Morgan is in. Would you want to do this? And he just was like, absolutely. And sending me texts like after the song comes out, like, thank you so much. I'm like, bro, what are you talking about? You know, but it was really cool, man. And it's a testament to younger people, younger artists, if they've got something they believe in, to shoot your shot, man. You never know what'll happen.
0: Well, you took your shot, and it sure turned out great. And I do want to talk some more about MacArthur as we get along. We'll do that with my co-host Hardy. Right now, back to the countdown at 18. Here's Dan and Shay, Say So.

0: say so.
1: Dan and Shay at number 18, Say So. I'm Lon Helton, and coming up, Tucker Whitmore has a personal message for my co-host, Hardy.
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8: I'm Corey Hartman. For tonight, mostly clear and lows in the low 40s. Showers and thunderstorms and breezy for Monday. Highs near 59. Winds gust to 30. For Monday night, showers and storms, a low around 49. Sunday, breezy, 66. For Wednesday, mostly sunny. Highs in the mid-60s. And back up to near 70 by Thursday. If you're looking for a new place to live, stay, work, or play, check out Worthington, Minnesota. It's worth a look. It's 51 at our studios.

0: Russell Dickerson once again at number 26, Worth Your Wild. Hardy is my countdown co-host, and we talked a little bit earlier about your trip to Japan.
1: Yes, sir.
2: I think I told him my son sent me a picture of you and Callie in kimonos.
1: Yeah.
2: So
1: I begged her not to post it. I literally just didn't go online for like 5 days after that because I just was like, I did that. That was a love language gift for my wife because I would not be caught dead in one of those. But I did that for her, and I enjoyed it. And she very much enjoyed it, and it made her very happy.
0: And you mentioned before you were struck by the cleanliness and the culture.
1: Yeah. The culture over there is just so different. And it's not to knock any other culture, but people are very quiet. They're very kept to themselves. Respectful. Bowing is a big thing, like serving people. Like a lot of Japanese people, especially in the food industry, like you can tell that they love to serve. Like they live to serve. It's not an inconvenience to serve you in any sort of service industry over there. It's like their pleasure, truly. And I just think that's the coolest thing ever. Plus, just not to mention that Japan is just cool. Yeah. I mean, I could go on and on.
0: Yeah, well, before you go on anymore, I do want to get back to the countdown. Although I do want to hear a lot more about your trip to Japan. We'll do that with Hardy after number 25. Here's Luke Combs, Rethink Some Things.

0: combs up a couple of number 25, rethink some things. My co-host this week is Hardy, is talking about your trip to Japan, which just sounds so neat. Curious, did you try any food over there maybe
1: Man,
0: that you didn't have
1: if
0: over
1: you
0: here?
1: Name it, I ate it, dude. Me and Callie are very adventurous eaters, and I think this Japan trip crowned me a more adventurous eater than Callie, which I never thought would be possible. But whole fried sardine, you know, fish for breakfast where you got to eat the whole thing and all that, I was down for all of it. I ate literally everything. The sushi hype over there is crazy. It doesn't matter where you go. I mean, it really doesn't matter where you go. It's all amazing. Uni, which is like sea urchin, which is, you know, that's kind of my thing. It's delicious. Tons of fish. That was like and that's kind of my thing. But man, everything was great. And we had ramen and we had a lot of sushi and like katsu and like the stuff that's pretty common. But yeah, there was some adventurous stuff in there.
0: Man, it just sounds like such a great time. Good for you. I have to get back to the countdown here at 24. Here's Dustin Lynch and Easy to Love.

0: Dustin Lynch at number 24, Easy to Love. I'm Lon Helton. Coming up, the making of MacArthur. That's the current hit from my co-host, Hardy. Country Countdown
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0: Riley Green in number 17, Think As You Drunk. Hardy Long is our co-host this week. We talked earlier about Tucker Wetmore being on some of the shows you're doing for the rest of this year. And he was just in here telling me that he spent part of the year on the road with you. And, and I actually asked him, I told him you were coming in the next week, and I asked if he had any messages for you.
1: Oh, gosh. Hardy, man, my golf game's getting better. We need to hit the links soon.
0: Does that mean it's gone from good to great or bad to decent or decent to good?
1: It's gone from bad to maybe he can... shoot.
0: Not embarrassing.
1: Yeah, maybe you can shoot a good shot here and there. But yeah, man, Hardy, hope you're doing good. Hope the fam's doing good. Proud of you, man.
0: You guys written together?
1: Yeah, we wrote one song together, I want to say a couple months ago now. But other than that, we haven't really had the time to write together.
2: Hey, Tucker's a good dude. I really enjoyed his company out there on the road, man. Yeah. Got a good crew. We played golf almost every day on the road, at least every Saturday. And man, he's good. I mean, he's only been playing a year. You can just tell he's an athlete. Like, he's got a good swing and had some really good holes. Of course, I played terrible. He probably beat me. I played horrible. But he's a really good hang, man. Tucker's got a great head on his shoulders. Very kind. Just cares a lot, you know, about people, about himself and his career. And I wish nothing but the best for him, man. I think Tucker's a really, really good dude.

0: Tucker Whitmore, his recent number one brunette. Hardy is my co-host this week, and as we get back to the countdown, up next is Ella Langley. And we talked earlier how you're one of the writers on her huge hit, Be Her. You've been around her a long time. How do you explain Ella?
1: I don't know. I don't even know. It feels so weird. It feels like the obvious answer is that she's like the total package and she's really talented, but I just stand by some people. I mean, sometimes you just are chosen that it's your time to be a star, and some people just have it and they just, it just happens to some people. She knows herself. So she gets it, and she knows exactly what to say and exactly how to say it and the melody. And she seems like she's very inspired and very in the pocket with her creativity right now.
0: Oh man, she really is. I mean, she has three songs in our top 30, including this one at number 16. It's Ella Langley, Loving Life Again.

0: Ellen Langley moving up 3 to number 16, Loving Life Again. I am Lon Helton, and coming up, the story behind the movie debut of my co-host, Hardy. Country Countdown
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15: Forecast. I'm Corey Hartman. For tonight, mostly clear and lows in the low 40s. Showers and thunderstorms and breezy for Monday. Highs near 59. Winds gust to 30. For Monday night, showers and storms, a low around 49. Sunday, breezy, 66. For Wednesday, mostly sunny. Highs in the mid-60s. And back up to near 70 by Thursday. If you're looking for a new place to live, stay, work, or play, check out Worthington, Minnesota. It's worth a look. Currently, 50 degrees.
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0: Lainey Wilson and John Mayer again at number 15 with Phone Keys Wallet. Hardy is my countdown co-host this week. Tell me about this movie. Have you already done this Glenn Powell movie that's coming out next year?
1: Yeah, it's...
0: Have you shot your part?
1: I shot the scene back in, I want to say it was like April. Man, and it's a funny scene, and it is so funny. I cannot wait for people to see it. But we basically... His character name is Aubrey, and me and another person, I don't know if I can give that away yet, but we pretty much catch him walking out of the bar, and we just start making fun of him. And so, like, it's just like a five-minute scene of us just bullying him, and, like, Judd Apatow, who's, like, the director, is, like, feeding us lines to say, you know, from a microphone, like, way behind us, and, like... Just to do it at comedy, like, it was so hard to get through the scenes because the stuff he was saying was so funny. And, like, I'm like, damn, you want me to say that? And, like, man, I mean, I cannot wait to see the blooper reel because it felt like it could have taken 10 minutes and it took us an hour because we were all laughing. Even Glenn, like, I would say something and then his eyes would, like, you know, he'd be in character and then I would see it kind of start to break and then I just would start crying laughing. Anyway, it's very fun. I'm only in one scene, but I cannot wait to see the whole movie because it sounds awesome and it's going to be funny. I can't wait.
0: Yeah, I can't wait either to see your acting debut. And the movie we're talking about is called The Comeback King. It stars Glenn Powell, and it's out sometime next year. Getting back to the countdown here with Hardy. We're at 14. Zach John King, Get to Drinking.

0: Zach John King again at number 14, Get to Drinkin'. My Countdown co-host this week is Hardy. Current single, of course, is MacArthur. And it's not on any album as yet. So where are you with new music?
1: Yes, I have been in the studio. I've been writing. I have written 6 or 8 of the best songs I think I've ever written in my life in the last year. And they're all on this record. Or, you know, best is always subjective to who's listening to it. But I just think that this is... There's a group of songs on this record that are tough to beat for me, man. They're just so good, and I'm just very excited about it. I say record. I don't know exactly what's coming yet, but I have a concept, and it's very similar to something I've done in the past that was very popular. So that's all I can say. But yeah, new music is coming, man. A lot of it, and a lot of really good stuff. So I'm really excited about that.
0: But from where we are now talking this weekend, it's pretty close.
1: Yeah, it's very close. Closer than you might think.
0: All right. We can kind of keep tabs on when that new music might be coming at HardyOfficial.com. As Hardy and I get back to the Countdown at 13, Zach Top, South of Sanity.
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0: Zach Top once again at number 13, South of Sanity. I'm Lon Helton, and coming up, my co-host Hardy is really looking forward to spending a little time in Mexico with Luke Bryan. Country Countdown
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0: co-host this week, and actually, we're in between a couple of songs here by Luke Bryan. And I saw when I was looking at your schedule that you are signed up for next year's Crash My Playa.
1: First time ever.
0: Yeah, the only two I've seen so far are you and Thomas Rhett. So that's a pretty good start, along with Luke Bryan, I would say.
1: Yeah, I'm excited. I've never done it. I've heard it's a lot of fun, and we're just going to fly in and do the show and fly out, which is probably good. Keep me out of trouble down there. But that is like right in the middle of like prime deer hunting season for Mississippi. So when Luke asked me to do it, I was like, dude, you know how important this is for me to leave the woods to do this. But no, I'm really excited to do it, and I love Luke. Luke is a guy that like I might go a year without talking to him or see him, you know, and then we'll do an event together or something, and we'll just sit there and literally talk about hunting and fishing and watches and all that stuff. It's like we never left the room.
0: Hunting, fishing, loving
1: every day.
0: The latest from Luke Bryan. He's at number 11 country, and she knows it.

forecast. I'm Corey Hartman. For tonight, mostly clear and lows in the low 40s. Showers and thunderstorms and breezy for Monday. Highs near 59. Winds gust to 30. For Monday night, showers and storms, a low around 49. Sunday, breezy, 66. For Wednesday, mostly sunny, highs in the mid-60s, and back up to near 70 by Thursday. If you're looking for a new place to live, stay, work, or play, check out Worthington, Minnesota. It's worth a look. It's 47 right now.

0: These are the top 30 hits in the USA as compiled by Country Air Check. 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
1: This is Lauren Elena along with Chase Matthew, All My Exes.

0: Lorna Lane and Chase Matthew again at number 10 with All My Exes. Hardy is this week's Countdown co-host, and up next is Morgan Wallen, who, of course, is also featured on your current single, MacArthur. You guys have been buddies for a long time. Just has to be great to see everything that's happened to him.
1: Man, it's been a fun thing to watch. Mm. I started out with Morgan. We were high-fiving and jumping up and down when he was selling out a 500-600 cap room, and now he's literally selling 80,000 tickets a night sometimes, whatever that is. It's amazing to see that, but, you know, I truly mean this. We could go right now. I mean, I guess you would call this the height of his career. It doesn't really get much bigger than where he's at right now. We could go sit in a room together, and that dynamic would not have changed one bit from when we wrote More Than My Hometown back in like 2017. You know what I mean?
2: Yeah.
1: I value the fact that, like, we don't care that we're famous or, like, that's, you know what I mean, that somebody like Morgan is doing what he's doing. We care in a way that we're proud. I value that, man. It's a really special thing. And you look back at people like Willie and Waylon and just relationships like that, and it's cool to be just maybe a small part in the stamp of country music friendship history, you know.
0: And we're talking about Morgan Wallen, who's next at number 9 with Been By You.

0: Morgan Wallen up a couple to number nine, Been By You. We're counting them down with Hardy. And you know, a lot of my co-hosts have been here talking about your song, MacArthur, including Jordan Davis.
1: Man, that one, you talk about a gump putt. I don't know the last time I've heard a song first listen and been like, good night. I don't know how you write it better. I mean, the lyric is unreal. The story of it is unreal. And then the idea to go with, hey, man, let's get four guys, let's get four generations to sing this. I really do believe that that's going to be, that song's going to be listened to for a very, very long time. And if there's one on this page that I wish that I would have had a hand on, MacArthur was it. And, dude, just four great guys. I love Hardy to death. And I'm super stoked that, this one's out there. They did a daggum good job on this one.
2: Cool. Appreciate that. I love Jordan, man. He's cool. He's a good dude. We wrote a lot this past year, and I really enjoyed it. Wrote a lot of good songs. I don't know if he's going to cut any of them, but we wrote them.
0: Yeah?
2: Yeah, he's just a really solid dude, man. He reminds me of a lot of my buddies from back home, which means we grew up, you know, the same way.
0: Right,
2: and
0: right.
2: I'm a big fan of Jordan. He needs to write me back, though. I sent him a song. He needs to listen to it and write me back. So if you could do that, I appreciate it.

A recent number one from Jordan Davis, Turn This Truck Around. This week's co-host is Hardy, getting back to this week's chart at number 8. It's Bailey Zimmerman, Chevy Silverado.

0: Haley Zimmerman was number one last week with that song. Number eight this week, Chevy Silverado. I'm Lon Helton, and coming up, my co-host Hardy points out a few details that you may not know about his current song, MacArthur. Country Countdown USA.
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0: John Morgan up 1 in hour 7 with Kid Myself. Hardy is my countdown co-host this week, and want to talk some more about your current song, MacArthur. I mean, it just fascinates me so much. There's so many layers to it. And, for instance, it's interesting to me that you've got four generations here.
1: Mm-hmm.
0: Three are Jays. And as you said, you go to Hunter.
1: Yeah.
0: Was that a conscious thing?
1: Like, it was subconscious.
0: We're not going to do that fourth J?
1: Yeah, you know, I've noticed that in the song. Completely did not notice it while writing it. But sometimes I think the subconscious can sneak some creative stuff in there. Because it is. It's very much like the three J's were much more proud of their family land. And then you don't know about this Hunter guy, you know. I have thought about it before, but I can't. I'm not cool enough to think of that, like, in the room. But you know, for the sake of creativity, we'll say that was intentional.
0: Well, I sometimes I get just a little too innocent. But I thought it was, and just the casting, if you will, especially having the young rebel guy Hunter at the end. For Morgan to play that role, I think, is really, really brilliant. But then he comes around, too. Is that the
1: original
0: twist?
1: Yeah, if you've ever seen Inception or just movies where the ending is just a big question mark and you don't really mm-hmm. know and you mm-hmm. never will know, that's how we wanted to leave it. It's always, it just seems to be more, it's more fun to let the people decide where they, you know, they think the story is going to go from there. So yeah, he's got this contract drawn up to sell all this land or whatever. But he's got this voice, you know, deep in his head that's telling me not to do it or telling him not to do it. And then kind of we end the song, you know, and we yeah. don't really know if he does it or not. I wouldn't have it any other way. I think that's yeah. what makes a good story sometimes is like just sort of letting your imagination mm-hmm. run mm-hmm. on what could have happened.
0: Well, here's the song we're talking about. It's my co-host Hardy, along with Eric Church, Morgan Wallen, and Tim McGraw, MacArthur.

0: My co-host Hardy, along with Eric Church, Morgan Wallen, and Tim McGraw, that's MacArthur. As I said, there are so many layers to this song that fascinate me. And another couple things I noticed, it seems to me that in the chorus, the person who sings the last verse is just kind of a notch above everybody else.
1: Mm-hmm.
0: Am I making that up?
2: No, that was real. And we made sure that every time that the harmonies themselves rang louder every chorus, mm-hmm. if you go and listen to mm-hmm. it, because it's like the ghosts of the past that are kind of singing it along with the person that's currently
0: alive. The whisper
2: in
0: the pines.
2: That was 100. That actually was intentional. That was an Eric thing, man. We were in the studio and he was real creative and we're all throwing out ideas, but he threw out that and I was like, it's genius. So yeah, that one was intentional.
0: That's cool. Yeah, the last thing on this is you gave yourself like the shortest line of all in a whole song.
2: Yeah.
0: And you don't even do the chorus after your line.
2: No, I don't. I've got like four lines. Didn't bother me a bit. I had no ego when it came to, I just wanted the song to be correct and seem correct. And that to me was the right way to do it.
0: It's just so powerful. It really is. And we're talking about MacArthur with my co-host Hardy. Getting back to the countdown at 6, Ella Langley and Morgan Wallen. I Can't Love You Anymore.

0: Ella Langley and Morgan Wallen's 2 week number one, number six. This week, I Can't Love You Anymore.
1: I'm Hardy, here this week with Lon Helton. Coming up, Lon and I will have the week's top five. Country Countdown
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12: With your forecast, I'm Corey Hartman. For tonight, mostly clear and lows in the low 40s. Showers and thunderstorms and breezy for Monday. Highs near 59, winds gust to 30. For Monday night, showers and storms, a low around 49. Sunday, breezy, 66. For Wednesday, mostly sunny, highs in the mid-60s. And back up to near 70 by Thursday. If you're looking for a new place to live, stay, work, or play, check out Worthington, Minnesota. It's worth a look. Currently, 46 degrees. Be nice.

0: Kenny Chesney up one to number five. That is Carry On. Hardy is my co-host this weekend. While we were listening to Kenny there, you said you wanted to talk about him.
1: Kenny is just one of those guys, man. Like, you move to town. I mean, similar to Blake or like a Tim McGraw. He's just a legacy artist, man, and his songs will live forever. And I just think Kenny will have hits for forever. Kenny is just one of those untouchable when it comes to, like, you know, phasing out of their career to me. I think he's one of those guys. And again, that's because he's cut great songs. But Kenny is just, has championed me in the last 3 or 4 years, and I'm just very thankful for it. He's very thoughtful, and he'll text and check in. And, you know, I had a number one with him with Take Her Home a couple of years ago. He has been nothing but extremely kind. You know, it's funny, he loves going to Venice. My wife and I went to Italy a couple of years ago, and Venice was one of our stops, and he had some really great restaurant recommendations. Mm-hmm. And we sent him a selfie, and we were like, we're here, we're at the spot you told us to go. And at the end of the night, our server came up and was like, your tab has been covered. And he literally called the restaurant and paid for our meal just because he wanted to. I thought that was super cool. So
0: that's fabulous.
1: Yeah, Kenny's the man.
0: I think I did hear a story once about him falling in a canal.
1: He told me later that night. He was like, you know that canal y'all probably got in to go home? I was like, yeah. He's like, I had a little too much wine one night and fell into that canal. And I was like, damn, pretty cool.
0: I never know if... I always figure about 50% of the stories I hear are actually true.
1: Well,
0: so
1: he told
0: that.
1: Me. It came from him.
0: And we're talking about Kenny Chesney, who is there at number five, as Hardy and I get on to number four. Here's Taylor Swift, I Knew It, I Knew You.

Taylor Swift is up 3 to number 4. I knew it. I knew you. We're counting them down with Hardy as we get back to the countdown at number 3. Still a lefty in Boston. On a

0: Stella Lefty again at number three, Boston.
1: I'm Hardy, here this week with Lon Helton. Coming up, Lon and I will have the number one song in the USA.
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0: Combs again at number two with Be By You. Hardy is my co-host this week, and up next is the number one song in the USA, and it's by a guy that you wanted to talk about, Kane Brown.
1: Yeah, I actually, I've been writing some stuff with Kane, and I guess without giving it away, Kane and I have got something going on maybe together possibly that might come out at some point.
0: That's vague enough.
1: Yeah, that's as vague as I can be, but it's cool. We've spent a little time in the studio together. We've been writing some songs. I think we have a write even coming up. Kane is he has kids, one that's my daughter's age, and my wife and his wife know each other well, and I'm looking forward to hanging out more with him, and even outside of work, you know. And just seems like a really good guy and a really good hang, and would love to hang more with him. But I like Kane. I have known Kane a long time too. I knew Kane back in 2016 when he was opening for FGL, and I was out there just as a songwriter. So you know, same deal. It's funny to he's another one, man. It's cool to watch people, you know, do their thing and grow and become like really great artists. I just think it's the coolest thing, man, to be able to do that in this town.
0: But he can also keep a secret, because he didn't talk about that when he was just here a couple weeks ago.
1: Maybe I'm more serious about it than he is. Maybe I'm just being optimistic. No. We're cooking on something. I have no idea when or how, but we're working on some stuff.
0: All right. There's one more thing to watch for from my co-host Hardy. As we said, it's Kane Brown with the number one song in the USA, Woman.

0: Kane Brown, his 14th number one woman. And there they are, the top 30 country hits in the USA is compiled by Country Air Check. We've been counting them down here with Hardy, and you got some dates where folks can come and see you.
1: Yeah, we're in Puyallup, Washington on September 24th. I consider this next one almost a hometown show. Mm-hmm. Starkville, Mississippi, we call it Stark Vegas, home of the Mississippi State Bulldogs, October 2nd. And we're wrapping up the year in Nashville on October 29th and 30th with two nights as Hardy Halloween.
0: Yeah, and that's a new venue here.
1: That's right. It's called The Truth. And we're going to deck the whole thing out in Halloween and make it like a big, fun Halloween thing. So I'm very excited about it. Yeah.
0: Well, I hope to see you there.
1: Man. Come on.
0: Current hit is MacArthur. Best luck with that, as always, man. I love having you in. Help me count down the hits.
1: Dude, you're the man. Always a pleasure. Thank you.
2: I'm Corey Hartman. For tonight, mostly clear and lows in the low 40s. Showers and thunderstorms and breezy for Monday. Highs near 59. Winds gust to 30. For Monday night, showers and storms, a low around 49. Sunday, breezy, 66. For Wednesday, mostly sunny. Highs in the mid-60s. And back up to near 70 by Thursday. If you're looking for a new place to live, stay, work, or play, check out Worthington, Minnesota. It's worth a look. Currently, 46 degrees.
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4: Well, we're talking with Dr. Brian Hiller today from Bemidji State University with the Wildlife Biology Program. Brian, you're the head of the Wildlife Biology Program, right?
10: Well, I'm the one who's been here the longest anyway. I don't know if there's really a head. There's three of us that really sort of, you know, three of us plus Dr. Mark Fulton, who's the sort of wildlife adjacent as the plant guy, and Dr. Hillary Barron, who does indigenous ecology and as sort of wildlife adjacent as well.
4: Okay.
10: So, yeah, I've been here longest, at the very least.
11: I know that you have been teaching wildlife biology for a long time at Bemidji State, but the program itself is relatively new as far as being a degree program.
10: Yeah, so prior to my arrival in August of 2012, Dr. Elizabeth Rave started what essentially was a wildlife emphasis. So she started with a couple of classes. You know, students already had to take ornithology and mammalogy, but she started Principles of Wildlife Management and a couple other classes that would move people towards, again, we're in the perfect place to do this, right?
11: Mm-hmm.
10: We're at the, you know, essentially within 2 hours of four distinct biomes. There's not many schools that have, you know, access to such diverse habitat. And obviously the, you know, the outdoor culture here in Minnesota is really strong, especially up here in the north. So it's the perfect place to do it. And when she started offering the emphasis, the response was immediate, as I'm sure you can imagine. A lot of folks were like, oh, like they started flooding the classes, and essentially that allowed her to find justification for a new position to help grow the wildlife program. And her goal, she's a long-term planner. She's the brains behind the whole thing. And, you know, she said, well, you know, let's get a wildlife position with the idea of making this a wildlife program, like a full wildlife major within 5 years. When I got here in 2012, and you know, the students were really enthusiastic. We had such a great group that first year, and they've gone on and do such wonderful things. But I was like, well, I can either sort of take the time and probably sleep a little bit more and get it done in, you know, in the first 5 years, or I could, you know, really push and get it done faster. So we actually got it done, signed, sealed, and delivered and approved by Downstate. Everything has to get approved by Downstate. We had it done in 3 years. So we were 2 years ahead of schedule to get the wildlife major, full wildlife major up and running. And the other thing is, yeah, part of it is I'm impatient, right? I'm not good at waiting. And I always look at it like, well, okay, there's 2 extra years worth of students that we got out of here with a major, you know, because I was willing to do a little bit more, right?
11: Mm-hmm.
10: And, you know, a lot of folks are like, oh, you know, we should get a Wildlife Society chapter going after you get your feet under you. And I was like, okay, but again, how do I tell the students who are only going to be here? I had two or three students who were graduating in the fall of 2012, and it would have been helpful for their resume to be part of a wildlife society. So I was like, all right, let's go. And within 3 weeks, we had a wildlife society chapter, like, up and running. And Nate Williams, who was the first president, he was the one who really drove that. And Nate's working for the Fish and Wildlife Service out of South Dakota, on the North Dakota-South Dakota border. But he was the one who was like, no, I'll do it. I'll help you push. And I was like, good, because, like, I'm a little swamped here. Just starting a job and trying to get my feet under me. But he's like, no, let's do it. And so within 3 weeks, we had a Wildlife Society chapter approved by the Wildlife Society, you know, sort of national organization. So, and again, it's just grown from there. Like, it's just, you know, the growth has been exponential. To the point where when it came, when Dr. Rave retired, we were able to replace her position fairly easily. It was not too challenging to convince the administration that we needed a third wildlife person. And then with, you know, Dr. Barron and, you know, Dr. Fulton also sort of, you know, being, you know, essentially supporting those roles, it's been fantastic. And the program's going strong. I mean, it's one of the things that has definitely been pretty steady throughout. Even during COVID, we barely lost any number of students.
11: Okay. Well, we will talk more about the Wildlife Department and some of the many projects your team and your students are involved in. Today, we're talking about one that, you know, normally when we talk Paul Bunyan Country Outdoors, we are talking fishing and hunting, of which you also do and love. But yeah. This one is just, you know, one of the things that when you go outdoors, you just want to see these because it's part of being outdoors. Does it help you with the walleye fry? Not necessarily, but it helps you with the beauty of nature, and it's also very important for nature, and that is monarch butterflies. So, Brian, what are you doing with monarch butterflies?
10: So, my youngest, when I was in graduate school, a gentleman named Ben Williams, who's a big he's a big moth and butterfly guy. And I happened to spend a lot of time with Ben doing quite a bit of hunting and fishing. He and I hunted quite a bit, and he was a big conservation guy. He was, you know, head of Connecticut Audubon for a long time and donated a lot of land to it. He was really into it. And we would go over and have, you know, breakfast or lunch or whatever at Ben's house. And Ben had a world-class moth collection, preserved in, as you would, like pinned and as you would expect. but they were world class. In fact, I think when he was, you know, as he was getting older, he had to figure out where they were going to go when he passed away. And like Harvard and Yale were sort of fighting over who was going to get them. And he was like, well, neither one are you going to get them because they're all going to go to UConn. They're going to go to the University of Connecticut because that's who I've been working with the most. And in fact, they did. They are currently in possession of the University of Connecticut. But he would bring the kids down and show the kids all this stuff. And Dash, my youngest, was just absolutely enthralled. Like, he just was like, oh, my, this is amazing. This is so cool. And he started to really get into it and got obsessed with it. So during COVID, we didn't have a lot else to do. And Dash found out somehow that you can tag monarch butterflies with sticker tags and send them off on their way to Mexico, and that people would actually be in Mexico at the wintering areas looking for monarch tags to try and figure out where they were coming from and sort of report back that they had gotten there. Well, the first year we had a couple from here on campus. In fact, we came to the little fake prairie here next to Satgast, and we caught a bunch of butterflies, and one of those butterflies made it to Mexico and got found. I mean, then that just sent him over the edge. He was like, we got to do this all the time. And I was like, this is actually really cool. You know, you get to see this tiny little thing that, you know, again, we always look at these as like sort of a flying bag of goo. But we assume that they're getting battered around by the wind a lot, and it's amazing. But this thing, we tagged it in August, and it was in El Rosario Butterfly Reserve in Mexico in November. So like in 3 months or 3.5 months, it went from here to Mexico. And that just, so then we were like, oh, this is great. We're going to do this every year. And we were doing it, you know, personally. And then I was like, well, we should really do this for students. This would be a great thing for our Wildlife Society student chapter to get involved in. And so I started doing it as my first week of classes. I started doing monarch tagging with my wildlife techniques class. And the advantages are, again, you think everything, right? You think wildlife management. A lot of time you think, you know, things that we can hunt and fish or whatever. Mm-hmm. This is an opportunity to work with an invertebrate that is also one of those ones that's sort of charismatic, like a sort of charismatic microfauna, if you will, because everyone loves the pretty stuff. But it's also one that's in danger or sort of at risk. The population has historically been declining significantly. It's also citizen science, and it's something that it's unique. Not a lot of other places are doing it, right? So it's a really cool thing that you get experience with, you know, on your resume, which helps our students compete for jobs. So we started doing it, and we've been doing it ever since. And last year, I think I buy 200 monarch tags a year, and most years we come pretty close, between 150 and 200 we tag. Last year, I don't know that we tagged 50. In all honesty. Mm-hmm. And that's even personally around my house and sort of wandering around, you know, town trying to find them. We just didn't tag many. But in, I want to say it was maybe either sometime between November and January this year, Dash saw a newspaper article online that showed that they're putting these new type of tags on in addition to stickers that are solar powered and they use the Bluetooth network. So they're called Blue Morpho tags, and they're made by Cellular Tracking Technologies out of New Jersey. They weigh about as much as a grain of rice. It's like, I think we weigh ours before we put them on the butterflies and try and, you know, save the heaviest ones for the biggest butterflies. But they weigh like 0.06 grams or something. It's like, they're really, really tiny. But because they use the Bluetooth network, it's not a put a sticker tag out and hope somebody finds it in Mexico, or put a duck band out and hope somebody shoots it, where you get the start and the end, but you have no idea what happens in between. These ones, because they're using the Bluetooth network, you can actually follow them on a daily basis. Every morning I get up in the morning, I open the app, and I look at where the butterflies are. And I was just looking before we started chatting, and this morning we actually had one that just crossed over. We sort of named him, you know, his name's BSU, you betcha. But he actually showed up across the border of South Dakota and Nebraska. So we now have three that have traveled in the last week from here to Nebraska. We got a bunch in Iowa. We have a bunch in South Dakota, North Dakota, some in southern Minnesota. But they're like, you get to see exactly where they stopped, and I can follow their track all the way. So I can zoom in and see exactly where they are. But the average person can download the Project Monarch app onto their phone, create an account, and do the exact same thing. with their phone. And if they happen to be in town, you can scan for these monarchs that have the tags on them, and you can actually then upload those data into the network and contribute to citizen science with your phone as you walk around town.
11: What are you finding out?
10: What we're finding out is that they actually bounce around town a little bit before they head out. So obviously, I'm sure it's a little traumatic for them to be caught. Again, we think of them as these sort of senseless bags of little bags of flying goo, but they're not. They're actually really quite aware. And again, it's kind of entertaining. You have college students, you know, sometimes they go, oh, we're going to catch butterflies. It's going to be real easy. And I turn, you know, 11 students loose with butterfly nets around campus. And you'd be amazed at how adept these things are at avoiding predation. They figure out very quickly what butterfly nets are. And I've literally watched students chase them for half a mile through town, which is hilarious. I mean, it's great fun for me, honestly. It's really good entertainment. And sometimes I'm like, hey, like, you got to make sure you're not crossing the street and getting hit by cars or anything like that. But like, I think they get new appreciation for something that they thought was just this mindless little, you know, this mindless little living leaf.
11: Right.
10: They're not. They're actually quite adept. They're really paying attention. And once you miss them, they're gone. Like, they're not going to stick around. They know what you mean. They know you mean business, and they're going to get out of town. And so once we tag them, some of them are hanging around our butterfly gardens for a little bit. One hung on the side of the building for about 2 hours before she decided to go. And then she got up, and I was kind of worried about her because she was just sitting on the side of the building. And she was kind of small anyway. So we were kind of watching. We kept going back out and watching her. Oh, is she going to make it? I just put, you know, a $200 tag on a butterfly that's going to conk out on the other side of campus. The next day I got up and she was down by St. Cloud. She'd gone 143 miles in 24 hours.
11: Wow.
10: And I'm like, I couldn't walk that far. I couldn't probably bike that far in that amount of time, in all honesty.
11: Right.
10: But here's this tiny little thing that weighs half a gram, and it's, you know, here it is, and now it's south of St. Cloud. I think now she's down by Mankato. But yeah, it's pretty fun to watch. And because you can essentially see the same thing that I see on my tracking portal, you can do it on the Project Monarch app. You can see all of them. So you can see all the ones that are elsewhere. And because Dash really sort of got fired up about this, he wrote a grant or two for his university. He goes to school at the State University of New York in Oswego, so SUNY Oswego. And he wrote a grant to their foundation to get tags, and they bought 20 tags. And I asked the biology department, hey, is this a good investment of our money? I said, it's about $200 a tag. So we bought 20 tags as well. Because again, we're contributing really important data, but the students are the ones that are helping contribute. So they're the ones going out and catching the monarchs. They're the ones that are, you know, helping me, you know, tag them with sticker tags and collect all the data that we're doing. So we have to know male or female. So we need to know the sex of each one. We weigh them on a very fine scale. We also then measure their wing length and their wing width. And there's also a parasite that lives on monarchs, that we're kind of interested in seeing what, you know, what their parasite load is. So we take a little sample we take some scotch tape and we push it onto their abdomen and create an impression of their abdomen and put it on a card so we can look at it under a microscope. But yeah, that's, you know, we're collecting a lot of data, but the students are doing it. Mm-hmm. So it's really valuable experience for them, and we're collecting all kinds of really cool data. So even the ones that we had before that were hanging around, a bunch of them sort of went southwest over Fergus Falls and hung around between Fargo and Brookings for a couple of days. Now they're all sort of booking it south into, we've got one that just moved in the last couple hours, moved south of Fort Dodge in Iowa. But we can track them every single day and figure out what they're up to.
11: Wow.
10: The ones, we learn new things, right? That's the idea, is that we're learning new things because the technology allows us to see what's happening, you know, essentially hour by hour. But the ones that Dash put out, he put them out. And they're Oswego's on the sort of southeast corner of Lake Ontario, just above Syracuse, about 45 minutes northwest of Syracuse. He turned his loose, and two of his, one took off and went 90 kilometers across Lake Ontario. And went to a provincial park on the north side of Lake Ontario. And he's like, is my tag malfunctioning or something going on here? What's going on? And 7 hours later, the second one did the exact same path and went to the exact same place. And now they've sort of basically cruised around the top, went down and went across at like Windsor, Ontario, and now they're down in Indiana. So they're taking a different, who would have known, who would have expected monarchs to fly across the Great Lake on purpose before they turn, you know, before they turn south. So we get to learn really cool stuff about this, about how these things move. And I think it's fascinating.
11: So how far do monarchs go?
10: So the one that we tagged was found in El Rosario. They listed it on the, we got a certificate of appreciation for doing it. And that one was reported in 2020. So it was by December in 2020, it was in El Rosario and it was listed as being, 2,260 miles.
11: Wow.
10: So it's, when you download the app, you can sort of see where all the other ones have been, in the past. So you can see some of the ones that have shown up in Mexico and where the hotspot is. So I'm kind of, again, right now I'm in the same boat you are. I'm like, oh, where are they going to go? How are they going to get there? So we're all just going to sort of sit back and watch all fall, you know, as these things, you know, face empty areas of no food, right? Where there's no flowers and they have to, you know, overshoot those. And then we're going to watch them with storms that come up and sort of see all the trials and tribulations that they have to go through to get from Bemidji, Minnesota to, you know, the highlands of Mexico. But it's, again, it's fun. We get to learn new stuff.
11: Dr. Brian Hillard, professor of wildlife biology at Bemidji State University, is my guest. We got a lot more to cover on this topic and many other wildlife topics with Brian when we come back on Paul Bunyan Country Outdoors.
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11: Brian Hillard, professor of wildlife biology at Bemidji State University, is my guest today, talking about a very in-depth, cool project his crew is doing on monarch butterflies. What is the end result of all this research? What are you hoping to learn and then maybe be able to do with it?
10: So for us, again, I was curious, because we've tagged so many and gotten so few back, like where are our monarchs, essentially the ones that we tag here in Bemidji, where are they going? How are they getting there? And like, how far do they get? We know that a bunch of them don't make it. We at least assume a bunch of them don't make it, but where do they not make it and why? You know, that one that hung on the building for a while, she's down in the river. I don't even know what river that is. She's down in the Missouri River Valley. southeast of Mankato, down by Owatonna. And again, is this her end result? Like, did she die there because the thunderstorm came through? I have no idea. But we're trying to figure out, oh, hey, are there really important stopovers that our monarchs always use? A whole bunch of them have gone right through the Lake Traverse Reservation in Lake Sisseton, between Watertown and the North Dakota border. They almost all of ours have gone within 50 miles of there. So there's something there that's actually really important. And then we can maybe translate that into policy changes. For me, I'm curious always about everything. And this is just another thing to be curious about and try and figure out. Well, again, two of ours immediately went over to Cass Lake and then went down that way. A bunch of the rest have gone down through Itasca and across that way. So, like, how do they get there and why are they choosing that way? I don't know. But we're not going to know unless we try and figure out how they do that or what they're doing initially.
11: General, besides the aesthetic value of beauty in our world, what do butterflies bring to the table?
10: Important pollination. So ecosystem service-wise, they pollinate a lot of stuff, which is pretty important. Again, pollinators in general are in pretty big trouble. And, you know, the collapse of pollinators means no crops. It means a whole bunch of other things that we really rely on. So I look at it from a, you know, monarchs are a good indicator of the sort of health of the system because they need such a large area, right? Because, again, they're going from southern Canada all the way to Mexico. They need spaces in between that are in good shape. So they can tell us how good things are by what their population looks like and where they stop and how they get there. So I think they're a really important indicator of the health of the environment. This year's been great. I have no idea why so many, but I haven't seen this many monarchs in a decade.
11: Wow.
10: We're covered. I mean, we went the first lab on Tuesday, Tuesday of classes, students went out. We only caught butterflies for 45 minutes because we ended up with 30 of them. And I was like, wow, I haven't seen this many in a long time. And it's going to take a while to process them. Let's just, you know, we'll stop at 45 minutes and 30 butterflies. And I went back out to release the first one, and there were 30 more on the flowers just next to the building. And none of them had tags, so they were all new ones. And it's been like that every day. Every day I go out, there's brand new ones, and there's just hordes of them. It's great.
11: You know, I have seen a lot of push by conservation groups to have people, you know, make pollinator gardens. It's not just butterflies, though. I mean, there's been great concern about honeybees and those types of pollinators as well, right?
10: Sure. And native bees and all the native pollinators, they're all super important. There are a whole bunch of flies that are pollinators. So, you know, and the city's done a really good job of planting butterfly gardens and sort of pollinator gardens around the place. There's one by the Watermark Art Center. There's one over on the 30th Street North Country Park. I'm sure there's a few others that I don't know about. You know, BSU did a whole lot with sustainability. Eric Bailey-Johnson was really big on pushing those and putting them in. Jordan Lutz has continued that push as well. So, again, the importance of recognizing those. The city park at Diamond Point, in fact, a couple of ours, we turned them loose here at Satgast, and then they sort of went over the top of the football stadium and went into Diamond Point Park and spent a bunch of time there. There's, you know, pollinator stuff over in Cameron Park. So, like, the city's done a great job of it. Part of the Birds, Bees, and Butterflies sort of committee that helps push those types of policies. It's been great. Again, this city is very, very much on the forward leading edge of doing good conservation work.
11: Wow. it's amazing that this whole thing started because you got curious about butterflies.
10: Yeah, because a friend of mine collected moths throughout most of his life and exposed my son to them. And my son then, you know, said, no, we should go do this. And I was like, oh, okay, fine. And now I'm like, oh, man, this is super cool. You never can tell, you know, never. And this is the thing about, you know, when we structure our program the way that we do, it's very intentional, right? We want students often come in, you know, as 17 or 18 year old students, they come in and they're like, well, I want to be wildlife and, you know, I want to do this. And I'm like, okay, that's fine. But look at all this other cool stuff. Like, you say you want to be a duck person. Great. And if you end up being a duck person, that's great too. But there's a lot of other things that go into wildlife. There's a lot of non-game stuff. You know, we do all kinds of other projects to get students involved in, you know, expose them to a wide variety of things, right? So that they have a better idea what wildlife, you know, as a profession really means. But also, you know, you never know what's going to fire somebody up. Sometimes you just go, yeah, I really like being outside and I like wildlife, but I don't know really what I want to do. And sometimes, you know, it is the butterflies or the moths, or it's the mist netting birds, or it's the rocket netting ducks, or it's the deer spotlight surveys, or whatever else we happen to be up to in any given year. And they're like, oh, no, I want to do habitat. And I'm like, great. Like, I don't care what they do when they're done. Like, I just want to make sure that we expose them to a wide variety of things so that they have a better understanding of what's out there. And also, maybe they find something that really does fire them up. I don't care what it is, but, like, I want them to be fired up when they leave. I want to go do this, or I want to try this. I'm like, great, let's go do it.
11: There's a lot of things in the wildlife department, a lot of areas that you, as you noted, that you can go in. So when a student is interested, and here's your chance to talk to future students, Brian, who are or their parents who are listening right now. A student comes in and says, I'm interested in wildlife biology. Where do we go from there?
10: So again, the beauty of the way that we structure the program is that we do expose you to lots of different things. And we've tried to really be intentional in the people that we hire. So my actual background, my master's and my PhD are actually in wildlife toxicology. So I spent 10 years doing American woodcock toxicology, looking at contaminants they pick up. Unfortunately, you know, that's very expensive work to do, and I haven't had the time or the energy to write grants to do that. I would love to, but instead, you know, since I got here, I've had grad students doing wolf projects. I've had grad students doing duck projects. I just took on 3 new grad students to do duck projects and wetland projects. I've had purple martin projects. So I've sort of been the sort of jack of all trades, master of none, because I was, at the time when I got here, I was sort of one of the only people doing it. Now we've been very intentional in our hires. The person we hired after the program really took off and we needed help, Dr. Rave and I needed help, was Dr. Jake House. And he is largely a sort of, large mammal guy. So he's a deer and turkey guy. Historically his grad work was mostly deer, but he did some turkey work as well. And he sort of took over the deer spotlight surveys that we do in the fall. Had a grad student. She just finished up and actually just put her 2 chapters in for publication. And he just wrote a grant for LCCMR for, again, like $1.2 million to work with the Fond du Lac tribe on deer stuff over in Fond du Lac. We then hired Dr. Mandy Keough, who came here from Alaska. And she's a wildlife physiologist, so she's able to take smaller samples, fur and feathers and teeth and whatever, and tell us about the stress hormones they were feeling at the time and what they've been, you know, the kind of health condition they were in based on some of those smaller samples. So it's a huge add-on to all that stuff that we're already doing. So she can go out with deer people and collect small samples from deer, bring it back to the lab and tell you all kinds of cool things about that. So it's a different way to look at wildlife and ways that you might contribute to wildlife management. Through deer health or through animal health and physiology. I mostly now have shifted back over to sort of my true love, which is birds. So I have ongoing research projects on purple martin, so all the purple martin colonies. The two large white houses on poles behind here at BSU, there's 2 at Cameron Park. We have 3 on private property, 1 down at the south end, at South Shore, and we just put one up last year at the veterans home over by the hospital, and they had their first nest this year. So we banned that project is involved in historically looking at the relationships. So again, we've banded just about every baby that's come out of here since 2014. So I shudder to think it's anywhere between 300 and 700 babies in a given year. So we banned every baby all summer long, and we keep track of, you know, who the banded adults are that came back from previous years. So we have a baby in hand, and I can tell you, you know, most of the time who his parents were, if they're both banded, who their grandparents were, great grandparents were, and the generations going all the way back to 2014. So like we can see contributions and who's successful and who's not. I also monitor about 150 bluebird nest boxes at city parks and private properties around town to look at, again, productivity. So we're trying to figure out survival and return rate, how many of those ones that we tag come back. So there's lots of really cool research going on around here. And a lot of times it's not graduate students, or if it is graduate students, we hire undergraduates to help them. So it's we try to get students involved early and often. And our Wildlife Society student chapter starts from the time they first get here. So the first couple of weeks you get to campus, you join the Wildlife Society, and they're doing all kinds of stuff. All the things that we normally do, that we do in class, you know, as juniors and seniors, we have first and second year students coming out and doing that on the weekends. So we'll go and miss net birds at Hobson Forest, or maybe sometimes on campus, or, you know, we'll go and we'll go up to Agassiz National Wildlife Refuge and we'll help rocket net ducks and put bands on ducks, or go to Thief Lake and work with the DNR and put bands on ducks. So it's get students involved early, get them involved often so they can help. It helps them figure out what they want to do. Maybe they find their passion because they were part of the Wildlife Society. But that's really, it's take advantage of the resources we have and the space we have and the places we get to go. And this, you know, this amazing space we live in. But we get them outside starting early because sometimes their classes, they might not find them as interesting until they get to their third or fourth year. You know, they might not find intro chemistry as interesting as they find, you know, wildlife techniques.
11: Yeah.
10: So again, the idea is to get them outside as early as we can and get them out as often. In fact, this afternoon, we're going to probably do some monarch tagging with, you know, with those Wildlife Society students. Just again, to get them involved so that they stay involved and they stay hooked.
11: I won't presume to have you speak for them, but your cousins, the aquatic biology department, has a very similar type style. Everybody gets involved. There's a lot of research going on. They're working with other agencies, much like the wildlife biology program. It's one of few in the state. So, I mean, if you're in outdoors and you are headed to college, BSU is a pretty good option to look at.
10: It's not, you know, it's not a bad place. Yeah. It gets a little chilly here sometimes in the winter, but, you know, we have a 6,000-acre playground, you know, behind us in Lake Bemidji, where you get to go fishing and kayaking and camping and whatever else you want around here. You know, if you like to be outside, there's not a better place in the world to do this, in all honesty.
11: Mm-hmm.
10: And to have both the wildlife and the fisheries both have student chapters of their national societies on campus. In fact, we just had, I want to say 7 students on their own took one of the BSU vans and drove to Columbus, Ohio for the National American Fisheries Society meeting. We're going to take a bunch of students down to the national meeting for the Wildlife Society in November. We all go to the state meetings in the state in typically February. So again, they're being exposed to professionals. They get to meet professionals. They get to expand their networks. They get to, you know, do this all in a pretty awesome part of the world where, again, if you want to go see the prairies, get in your car and drive an hour and a half west. You want to go to a boreal forest? Well, get in your car and drive an hour and a half north or northeast. You know, you want to see what a little slice of Canada looks like? Well, drive up by Thief. That's Aspen Parkland. That's a little slice of Canada. So it's a pretty awesome part of the world to do it, and there's a lot of opportunities to recreate and explore and sort of figure out who you want to be and how you want to go about it in the future.
11: All right, well, let's talk about a little fishing and hunting. I know you do a lot of fishing. How was it this year?
10: The fishing was pretty good. I mean, you know, the smallmouth fishing was pretty good. The largemouth fishing was really good. This is probably one of the few years I didn't fish off the dock behind my office very much. Most years, just about every year for the last few years, I've caught at least a 40-inch muskie off the dock. The biggest one I caught was just about 45. This year, I didn't fish it as much this year. Had a bunch of other stuff going on this summer. Baseball and you know, research stuff really sort of occupied my time. But the fishing was really good. Like, we had a couple of days where, you know, the kids and I went to some local lakes and just, you know, I think we caught almost 50 largemouths between us in 3 hours.
11: Wow.
10: So we had some pretty good days. The walleye fishing was pretty good early on, and it's about to get good again. So I'm kind of excited about that. The perch fishing's been a little bit more hit or miss, but I haven't spent as much time chasing them as I normally do. But we're getting close to time when we start chasing perch and walleyes again, as the bass sort of fall off the radar for me. And duck season's here. We had early teal season. So we went out and chased some teal early, and grouse season's coming up, and archery season's opening for, you know, for our city hunt within the city for deer.
11: Oh, yeah.
10: Yeah, it's going to be pretty full on. We do run some programs here for the undergraduates. We work with Delta Waterfowl, and Delta Waterfowl Foundation sponsors essentially a program to try and make sure that those students going through wildlife programs have an opportunity to try hunting if they haven't ever done it, and to learn how to do it, especially waterfowl hunting. So for the last couple of years, I want to say the last 4 or 5 years we've run it, maybe six. Right after COVID is when we really got involved pretty heavily. And we normally have, you know, anywhere between 6 and 10 students. Last year we had, I think we had 24 women sign up to do this. And because BSU has such a culture of hunting, it's a lot. I find initially, you know, the first couple of years I was here, I found that it was pretty easy for the guys to get access to it.
11: Mm-hmm.
10: And I didn't find that the women had the same access or opportunities. So I sort of shifted the program to anybody who's, you know, who doesn't have access can come to do it and try duck hunting. But the women sort of needed a little bit more opportunity, you know, in their own space. And I had 24 women sign up last year, and I think 19 of them actually hunted.
11: No.
10: So it was a lot of hunting. It was 20 days of hunting for me, which is a lot of work. But again, we had students who shot their first ducks, who had their first hunting. They got their license for the first time. We took them and shot clays. So it was opportunities for them to do things. And again, it was because partnerships with non-government organizations like Delta Waterfowl, that were able to do it. So the biology department was very supportive. We bought 20 pairs of waders. So everyone had a pair of waders they could use. But we hunted to the very end of the season, and we had some students go out a couple of different times, and now they're hooked. Now they're hooked on waterfowl. So.
11: All right.
10: It's great. So just more of the opportunities that you might not get every other place. Not every place has a, you know, a fish and game cleaning room in their dorms, or has, you know, 200 gun lockers in the bottom of their dorms. So it's great. It's the opportunities, you know, we take students out fishing, you know, we do all kinds of fun things outside the classroom, you know, because the classroom is important, and that's one thing, but, you know, to make sure that you're passionate about it and you see the value beyond just the classroom is really important as well.
11: So if you are somebody interested in wildlife or aquatic biology, love the outdoors, they better set up a tour at BSU, right?
10: Yeah, no better place in the world, in all honesty. I don't know any place else that has 400 lakes within an hour's drive of campus, plus all the public land we have. There's no better place in the world to do what we do.
11: All right. Dr. Brian Hiller talking all things wildlife biology, including an in-depth look at monarchs and the study. And so you have, what, a couple weeks left this fall before they're all gone to maybe get some tags on?
10: Yeah, we've got 12 tags on the air right now. Okay. We've got another 8 tags to go. So this week and this weekend, we'll probably put out a bunch more. And then next week, we'll probably finish up by the 19th or 20th, would be my guess. It's a little risky to go that late because sometimes we get a hard frost in there and the butterflies are all gone.
11: Yeah.
10: So, yeah, we got a lot of stuff going on. There's no rest for the wicked. you know, trapping butterflies. Now we're getting into mist netting birds. And the students are active. Got some classwork going on. So, yeah, it's going to be a lot of fun. The next few months are pretty fun. Fall goes real fast around here.
11: Amazing things going on at Bemidji State University. Dr. Brian Hiller from the Bemidji State University Wildlife Biology Department with lots of great info today. Brian, thanks for the time. This was awesome.
10: Hey, I appreciate it, Kev. Yeah, no, it's like I said, I'm pretty lucky to get to do what I do where I do it. So we're gonna take advantage of it as much as we can.
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11: Well, we're checking in with Steve Sapaniak of Predator Guide Service. Sounds like he is out on the water as we speak. Steve, are you out fishing right now?
17: I am out fishing right now. I've got a nice couple with me, John and Dottie. They're both retired doctors. They love to fish northern pike and muskie. It's been a little tough, I'll be honest with you. We were trying every type of bait. We're trying every different level of degree of depth and everything. And, you know, it's just one of those days. You know, things will tighten up and let loose sooner or later.
11: How is the weather down there?
17: You know, it's beautiful. Water temperature, like I said, is 72. The air temperature is pretty close to the same. We're finally getting the temperatures that we need as far as water goes. And I can live any day with this kind of temperature. I worked last weekend with my twin boys on our hunting property up by the Canadian border. Kevin, we had 82 to 90 degree temperature with humidity, and when you're in the woods and it's full of mosquitoes, it's not a fun time.
11: Yeah, no, it is not. Well, I'm glad it's more comfortable for you. I'm kind of curious. I always love talking to guides about the guests they have. So you say these are two retired doctors. Where are they from, and how did they find their way to Lake Mille Lacs?
17: Good question. They're from Virginia. Like I said, both of them are retired. I think they found a way to Mille Lacs because they were looking for some good quality fishing. They have me today for muskie and northern, and they got a couple other good fishermen up here for smallmouth bass, and I think walleye coming up too. But next to smallmouth bass, and as everybody knows, we've got one of the best smallmouth fisheries there is in the world. And I can say the same about the northern pike and the muskies on this lake. So that's how they happen to come up here. And I'm hoping that they can make it annually, come up here, visit, and have fun.
11: Yeah. So you're looking for the big fish, and we're just not we're not having much luck today?
17: Not much. I mean, we've had a couple bites, I know for a fact, because I got little white grubs on the back of my hooks, and they've been either bit in half or there's teeth marks in them. So we are having bites. It's just a matter of getting something to stick with it. You know, it's been windy as heck the last few days. Yesterday I had a couple of husband and wife team, and she got seasick first, and then he got seasick a half hour after her. And, you know, it makes it hard to catch fish when you've got those kind of physical things happening. Of course, I don't blame him. Kevin, we had 4 to 5 foot rollers yesterday.
11: Oh, my. Yeah, that even for a northern Minnesotan like me, that might be a little tough to take.
17: Yeah, it's tough, I think, for anybody, you know. So, yeah, I just live and bear it and, you know, keep on praying, you know, to the big guy up there that things start to let loose a little bit and we get some good catching going.
11: Yeah, indeed. I mean, are you spotting them? Are you seeing fish?
17: No, just having hits. You know, I've seen them on the sonar.
11: Yeah.
17: I went over a couple big muskies earlier today, our giant northern pike, but they had no ambition to come and look or even bite. So we've got to get something here. We got probably the wrong lures. I doubt it, the way we keep switching. You know, it's just a matter of one of those days or 2 days that they're, you know, acting like this.
11: Mm-hmm. Well, it is frustrating, certainly frustrating for everybody because, you know, you get your opportunity to fish, you want to catch fish, you want rods bent, right?
17: Oh, definitely. You want that rod bent, you want everybody having fun, you want to get that landing net wet, you know, so it's something you have to get used to as a guide. You don't like it, but, you know, sometimes you can't choose the weather. That's up to the big guy up out there, and you know, wherever he's hanging out right now, I guess.
11: Yeah. All right. So I know that you know, we had the dog days. It was and I think we're largely through those. But I would say it hasn't really cooled off enough to really have a fall bite kick in yet.
17: No, it hasn't. We got to get down into the 60s, Kevin. We got a lot of big fish, you know, walleyes, northern pike, and muskies hanging out over there on the flats, you know, the mud flats, the sand flats. They're still out there feeding. Once we get down into the upper 60s to mid-60s, they're going to move into the shallow water with, all of them mostly will move into the shallows and begin their fall roundup as far as a feed goes. They're getting ready for winter. So, you know, tulipy whitefish and Cisco's move in the shallows.

0: fish an 8 mile flat, mud flat, after those muskies that hang in the inside turns. And Kevin, if it wasn't close to 2,000 that we've seen on that flat alone, I don't know what was. It was just stacked up 8-10 feet like cordwood, just thick. And these were big arcs. These were walleyes, not little perch, folks. So, yeah, they're moving. They're making their way around. How would I target them again? You know, you can do a Lindy rig, Kevin, with bottom bouncers and go with the nightcrawler approach. Three hooks, stretch them out, hang them on there. And do the same thing, folks, when you're Lindy rigging with the bottom bouncer. Touch bottom and lift up. It's the same thing as Lindy rigging with just a plain sinker. Just don't drag it on the bottom of the lake because you're causing a dust cloud. Same thing with the bottom bouncer, Kevin.
1: All right. What about the bass and the panfish? How's that bite been?
0: I'm sorry, Kevin. The panfish have been pretty slow. They have been slow. They're right now, they're sitting in deeper water, you know, hanging on the edge of the bulrushes. And anywhere near a bay with deeper water, that's where they're going to be hanging out. Now, the bite with the smallmouth bass has been doing pretty good. I got a couple friends who are out here guiding right now for smallmouth. And, you know, I know they're having good luck. It's just a matter of, you know, to put your time in. And they're fishing anywhere from 6 feet of water down to about 26, 24 feet. And they're using Ned rigs. They're using little bottom bouncers and stuff like that as far as moving around and targeting them. They're not leaving the bays where I am and stuff. I see them everywhere I'm going. But, you know, we're leaving the bays looking for the fish and trying to find the main fish structure on the lake. But so far, yeah, the smallmouth bass has been getting better and more people showing up, Kevin.
1: Okay. So we know you got the big muskies. We know you got a healthy population and big northerns. We know you got walleyes. You know we got the world-class bass and we got panfish. What don't you have in that lake?
0: Ah, well, that's a great question. I would honestly say mermaids. But, no, I think we've got just about everything. It's got burbot, which is a fine table fare, if you know how to clean them and, you know, cook them up. You know, if you want to have fun with the northern pike, clean it as usual. Boil it in 7-Up, folks, and then have some really hot butter ready and take your pike out, let it cool down a little bit, and dip it in that hot butter. We call it poor man's lobster, and it tastes pretty good. But I think all in all, Kevin, you got just about everything covered. We got the, I won't call them catfish, but we got bullheads, and we got carp also. So we have, I think, everything in the freshwater system, including a sturgeon. Now, is there more? I don't know, but I know there was one that was netted and released. So we got a fame of one sturgeon, I guess.
1: That was what I was going to ask. Do you have sturgeon? Well, apparently, as you said, at least one.
0: At least one is correct. And, you know, with Mille Lacs Lake, you've got the Rum River that runs into it and runs out of it. So you've got a great opportunity to get more sturgeon coming in this lake, and you got a great opportunity for walleyes, bass, everything northern muskie to travel to different lakes through the Rum River. So we're blessed in that aspect.
1: All right, when we're getting serious about a fall bite, you mentioned it earlier, but reiterate on that. What are we looking for a surface temp and what's gonna tell us? Yeah, it's time to do the fall presentation.
0: Well, when the water temperature gets to be about 67, 66, things start to move, and when it's about 64, they're really starting to swing. The bait fish is coming into the main, not the main basin, but they're coming in from the main basin to the shallower water, and it's time to start targeting the muskies with bigger lures. I'm talking like the 2-pound bulldogs, the medusas, the sonics, and also the poseidons are really good. They got flap tails. Also, this time of year, Kevin, jerk baits are wonderful. Be honest with you, there's nothing that beats a suic. A suic and a bar fighter are probably two of the best jerkbaits made on the market. I've got probably 50 suics, and it's how you use them, okay? Keep one thing in mind, folks. You jerk these lures, we all know that. But you got to wind up the slack, and that's where 90% of the hits happen, Kevin, after you jerk the lure, you stop or you pause to wind up the slack. If you're not winding up that slack quick enough, that's when the hits happen. You're not going to feel it. So I tell everybody, I work a jerkbait like a spastic disco dancer. That's pretty much the truth.
1: All right. Well, I think, Steve, you got, what, about a month left?

0: then you're just all you're all about hunting at that point.
1: Yeah, very true, Kevin. I mean, I love my fishing, but man, I have to grab a rifle and start getting some meat on the table for the family. I'm blessed. My family, all of them, love deer. You know, they love venison. We make our own bacon. It's delicious. We got processed wieners, you know, hot dogs. My kids have never tried a pork hot dog or beef hot dog. It's always been venison. So, yeah, if we can get a few of them for the freezer, we're tickled pink.
0: All right. Well, Steve, anything else we should know about right now?
1: No, folks, now's a good time, too, to start considering going after panfish. As this water temperature changes, it's not just affecting the larger fish, the larger predators. It's going to be affecting the panfish and the crappies. And last year, middle of October, I snuck away with my wife and one of my boys, and we hit a local lake. And you talk about a fun crappie bite. We sure had one going. But get out, have fun, you know, and then you're going to start your hunting. So, yeah, you bought another good month of fishing, and then it's time to get in the field.
0: Okay. Well, Steve, it's a great time to fish. Obviously, fall is a great time to fish. But how much quieter is it on Mille Lacs now that Labor Day has passed?
1: You can just about hear a pin drop, Kevin.
0: It's just the way you like it, huh? Just the way you like it.
1: Just about the way we like it. Yesterday, I felt bad. My couple I had got a little seasick. But, you know, when you got 4 or 5 foot rollers, that's hard. It's still rolling pretty good out here, but it's not as bad as yesterday. So hopefully we'll get something targeted and moving too.
0: All righty. Steve Sapaniak of Predator Guide Service spending a lot of time looking for muskies on Mille Lacs Lake right now. Steve, we'll check in with you again. And again, like I said, in about a month, we'll be talking hunting.
1: Sounds fantastic. It's always my pleasure, Kevin. Thank you.
0: That's it for this week. Thank you for taking the time to join me. Don't forget to check out our podcast available on your Paul Bunyan Country Outdoors radio station's website. And be safe out there so we can talk again next week.
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3: I'm Corey Hartman. For tonight, mostly clear and lows in the low 40s. Showers and thunderstorms and breezy for Monday. Highs near 59. Winds gust to 30. For Monday night, showers and storms, a low around 49. Sunday, breezy, 66. For Wednesday, mostly sunny. Highs in the mid-60s. And back up to near 70 by Thursday. 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It's worth a look. 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

Forecast. I'm Corey Hartman. For tonight, mostly clear and lows in the low 40s. Showers and thunderstorms and breezy for Monday. Highs near 59. Winds gust to 30. For Monday night, showers and storms, a low around 49. Sunday, breezy, 66. For Wednesday, mostly sunny, highs in the mid-60s, and back up to near 70 by Thursday. If you're looking for a new place to live, stay, work, or play, check out Worthington, Minnesota. It's worth a look. Right now, it's 44.

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9: I'm Corey Hartman. For tonight, mostly clear and lows in the low 40s. Showers and thunderstorms and breezy for Monday. Highs near 59. Winds gust to 30. For Monday night, showers and storms, a low around 49. Sunday, breezy, 66. For Wednesday, mostly sunny. Highs in the mid-60s. And back up to near 70 by Thursday. 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

forecast. I'm Corey Hartman. For tonight, mostly clear and lows in the low 40s. Showers and thunderstorms and breezy for Monday. Highs near 59. Winds gust to 30. For Monday night, showers and storms, a low around 49. Sunday, breezy, 66. For Wednesday, mostly sunny, highs in the mid-60s, and back up to near 70 by Thursday. If you're looking for a new place to live, stay, work, or play, check out Worthington, Minnesota. It's worth a look. Currently, 42 degrees. Be nice.

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14: I'm Corey Hartman. For tonight, mostly clear and lows in the low 40s. Showers and thunderstorms and breezy for Monday. Highs near 59. Winds gust to 30. For Monday night, showers and storms, a low around 49. Sunday, breezy, 66. For Wednesday, mostly sunny. Highs in the mid-60s. And back up to near 70 by Thursday. If you're looking for a new place to live, stay, work, or play, check out Worthington, Minnesota. It's worth a look. Right now, it's 41.

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forecast. I'm Corey Hartman. For tonight, mostly clear and lows in the low 40s. Showers and thunderstorms and breezy for Monday. Highs near 59. Winds gust to 30. For Monday night, showers and storms, a low around 49. Sunday, breezy, 66. For Wednesday, mostly sunny, highs in the mid-60s, and back up to near 70 by Thursday. If you're looking for a new place to live, stay, work, or play, check out Worthington, Minnesota. It's worth a look. Right now, it's 41.

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18: With your forecast, I'm Corey Hartman. For tonight, mostly clear and lows in the low 40s. Showers and thunderstorms and breezy for Monday. Highs near 59. Winds gust to 30. For Monday night, showers and storms, a low around 49. Sunday, breezy, 66. For Wednesday, mostly sunny, highs in the mid-60s, and back up to near 70 by Thursday. If you're looking for a new place to live, stay, work, or play, check out Worthington, Minnesota. It's worth a look. Right now, 40 degrees.

forecast. I'm Corey Hartman. For tonight, mostly clear and lows in the low 40s. Showers and thunderstorms and breezy for Monday. Highs near 59. Winds gust to 30. For Monday night, showers and storms, a low around 49. Sunday, breezy, 66. For Wednesday, mostly sunny, highs in the mid-60s, and back up to near 70 by Thursday. If you're looking for a new place to live, stay, work, or play, check out Worthington, Minnesota. It's worth a look. Right now, it's 41.

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12: It's going to be windy and cold with scattered rain and thunderstorms today. We could get a half inch or more of rain by the time everything winds down. High today, 60 if we're lucky. May even be a little colder than that in spots. The wind southeast gusting to 35. Tonight, 49. Tomorrow, sunshine with a high of 65. 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I'm meteorologist Sean Cable.
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0: going to be windy and cold with scattered rain and thunderstorms today. We could get a half inch or more of rain by the time everything winds down. High today, 60 if we're lucky. May even be a little colder than that in spots. The wind southeast gusting to 35. Tonight, 49. Tomorrow, sunshine with a high of 65. 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I'm meteorologist Sean Cable.
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28: Going to be windy and cold with scattered rain and thunderstorms today. We could get a half inch or more of rain by the time everything winds down. High today, 60 if we're lucky. May even be a little colder than that in spots. The wind southeast gusting to 35. Tonight, 49. Tomorrow, sunshine with a high of 65. 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I'm meteorologist Sean Cable. Outside now, it's 43.
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0: All right, good morning, everyone. Welcome to Cuts, Walleyes, and Woods. I'm your host, Jason Barr, and with us today we got Mr. Tyler. Right, Tyler?
1: Yep.
0: Tyler, tell us what's going on over there on the big pond, Mille Lacs Lake, other than road construction. You can still fish Mille Lacs, right? You can still get out there?
1: Yeah, you can get out there. Just if you're heading over from Brainerd, you got to kind of detour down 8 and then over the 26. So kind of, otherwise, you can go up 6 and go around to the north end. But fishing's good. Walleye's a little sore right now. We're kind of in a weird transition time right now. They're still getting some fish. The guys using their front facing sonar, plucking them out on the rocks, are definitely doing a lot better. They're kind of not real schooled up right now. It'll be a couple weeks yet. But the smallmouth is really, really starting to pick up. Good. Their water's cooling off. They're starting to feed on bait fish, so it's going to get really good from here on out.
0: It is. So they kind of transition, right, from eating, you know, crayfish, bottom baits, Ned rigs, tubes, and now, like, an A-rig can be really fun to throw, right? And an A-rig is just, you know, we call it a Minnesota rig. Most states you can use more than one hook. In Minnesota, you can't. So you got to put, like, 5 dummy baits on, one bigger one, different color one in the middle. Throw it on a pretty heavy rod because they're really heavy. But, man, when they hit that thing, they hit it pretty good. A lot of guys are also swimming them. And also, of course, like Tyler mentioned, using your forward-facing sonar. That new Berkeley Lab Series has been really good. The Rapala Mooch Minnow or Freeloader have also been really good.
2: Tyler, are you still with us?
0: Yeah, he had to jump off. I figured he would. But both of those have been really, really, really good. So if you can get out there, I know there's a lot of guys that don't like using minnows for those smallies for a good reason. I mean, a smallie is pretty aggressive when they eat a red tail or a small sucker. A lot of times they choke it down pretty good. Guys do it. If you do it, just make sure you set the hook right away. You don't have to let them run with it. You certainly don't want to kill those fish. Most guys don't consider smallmouth table fare, and I think you'll have bad luck for a really long time bass fishing if you keep smallmouth or kill them on redtails. But guys definitely do it, and certainly this time of year when it transitions to that minnow bite, they get them pretty good. So other lakes, Gull Lake is absolutely incredible how many fish are in there right now. They're all over. They're suspended. They're on the bottom. They're everywhere. And, of course, that red-tailed chub bite is certainly picking up. And the only reason I know that is because we've been selling a lot of red-tails. So that bite's starting to happen. Fish are going to start transitioning out a little bit deeper where you can see them a little bit better. Certainly plenty of fish in the weeds. Whitefish is putting out some really big bags. A couple weeks ago, Thursday Nighters were out there, and there was giant bass axis fishing, really, really good for bass and walleyes. So really fun stuff. We were out on Pelican last week, and that bite was tough, brutally tough for walleyes, actually. The bags were tiny. Pelican never puts out a bunch of big fish. One of the guys we fished with did catch a 29.5-incher, but overall, just a really, really tough bite for Pelican. Of course, North Long has been absolutely on fire. Edward has been really good. Whitefish has been good. So fishing just gets better and better and better. Hopefully you are. If you're not yet using that forward-facing sonar, it will help you catch more fish. We talk about it a lot here, but get out there, do some fishing. Guys are starting to catch crappies, too. Crappies are starting about a little bit. They're not out like they will be in October, but they are definitely starting to move out to those edges of those weeds so they're not so buried. Guys are pulling, you know, little beetle spins and whatnot through those cabbage patches and catching them pretty good. So, Tyler, did we get you back? Not yet. All right. He's working today. I'm actually on the water. I'm on beautiful Leech Lake. I'm doing some stuff for a company for some new products coming out very, very soon. Of course, now you got to decide whether you're going to go into the woods. Bow season opens. We've got the best fishing of the year, many tournaments. Classic Bass is coming up to Gull Lake here in a couple weeks. Check that out. That's a format where every walleye counts. So if you get every walleye has to be 2 pounds to count, but every single fish counts. So it goes into an app. It should take well over 100 pounds to win that. That'll be kind of a fun deal. I'm actually going to jump into that. Hopefully I don't get my butt kicked too bad. But that should be fun. Of course, Walleye Dam's tournament is coming up on Gull first week in October. That's always a really good bite and gives you a really good, feelers on how that bite has been. But Gull Lake is fishing absolutely phenomenal. If you get out there, you will absolutely catch them. Of course, a smallmouth bite continues to get better and better. Round is putting them out really good. If you're on the Gull Change, and of course, the Gull Lake bass are big. They got big really fast, so that's really fun. All right, and we got Tyler back. Tyler, so we talked a little bit about Gull, Whitefish, North Long, all fishing very well. We talked about some of the tournaments coming up. Another tournament that's coming up is that big Pike Derby on Gull. That is now virtual. Of course, putting a big pike in a live well is really tough on them. It does tend to kill them. So pretty awesome that it goes on a ruler, gets measured, gets the picture gets brought in to Ernie's there. That's a fun one. I usually fish that one with my wife, Carla, and we just troll around a big spinner bait, hope to get lucky. We've been unlucky, and we've been lucky. Tyler, you caught this week an absolute stud of a pike, right? Like an absolute giant.
1: Yeah, I caught one earlier this week just on a smaller lake, and it was just under 40 inches long, and I really wish I had a scale on the boat because it was a true freak of nature. It was unbelievably fat for this time of year. That was really cool. My biggest pike ever by far, and probably the biggest I'll catch in a long time.
0: Yeah, that the pictures of that, if you check out our socials, we'll post a picture of that. That thing was a freak of nature, had a tiny little head and just a giant girth. What'd you catch that thing, Tyler? What'd you catch that thing on?
1: That one might get some people mad saying this, but I kind of scoped them. I saw them suspended over really deep water, and I threw a 6-inch minnow on a jig head, artificial minnow on a jig head. He sent about 20 feet down over really deep water, and I shook that minnow right over him. He had no hesitation. It was pretty fun catching on a medium light spinning rod.
0: A medium light and no leader, right? So you got really, really lucky to get that one in the boat.
1: Yeah, I got really lucky two ways. One, my brother Kyle took my net out of my boat, so I didn't have a net, so I had the grabber. And then two, I was just using a 10-pound fluorocarbon leader. I got really lucky. I hooked it right in the corner of the lip, so it didn't bite me off.
0: Didn't bite you off or bite your finger off or any of that. But that was a really, really pretty fish, a really big one. Kind of, like you say, you don't see those around here very often. Those big pike are awfully fun. Another one guys are talking about is those muskies in Gull Lake are getting bigger and bigger and bigger. And you know, it's crazy. We talked about it before. I know there's a lot of, you know, chatter against it. I know there was a lot of, you know, guys that are fishing since we got them, it's just gotten better, certainly not worse. But anyways, go out and chase them. Big pike are out there. They're signing up. Muskie fishing, actually, Gull's been pretty good. So anyway, that's what we got for this week. That's going to wrap up this week's edition of Tuts, Walleyes, and Woods.
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28: Going to be windy and cold with scattered rain and thunderstorms today. We could get a half inch or more of rain by the time everything winds down. High today, 60 if we're lucky. May even be a little colder than that in spots. The wind southeast gusting to 35. Tonight, 49. Tomorrow, sunshine with a high of 65. 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I'm meteorologist Sean Cable. 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
13: It's going to be windy and cold with scattered rain and thunderstorms today. We could get a half inch or more of rain by the time everything winds down. High today, 60 if we're lucky. May even be a little colder than that in spots. The wind southeast gusting to 35. Tonight, 49. Tomorrow, sunshine with a high of 65. If your bathroom needs a remodel, call Bath Planet. 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I'm meteorologist Sean Cable.
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2: From the Brainerd Now newsroom, I'm Tess Taylor. A hiker who went missing while on a trip to Isle Royale National Park is alive. Officials announced that Craig Berg had been found alive and alert. The 70-year-old went missing on September 5th. He was located by backpackers at Isle Royale National Park. One person is dead following a motorcycle crash on Highway 61 in Lake County. Authorities say the accident happened on Saturday in Silver Creek Township when multiple motorcycles crashed after exiting the Silver Creek Tunnel. Alexander Wayne Otis was killed and multiple people were hurt. That crash is under investigation. A Hugo woman who pleaded guilty to sending threatening voicemails to Minnesota House Speaker Lisa Damoth is avoiding prison. Rachel Welsh was sentenced last week in Washington County to 3 years of supervised probation. She was also ordered to serve 180 hours of community service. Damoth, who is running as a GOP candidate for governor, was at the sentencing. She told the media that the voicemails scared her, her family, and staff. Damoth hopes that Welsh gets the mental help that she needs and would not be seeking restitution out of compassion. And the Brainerd Lakes Regional Airport will be performing its annual live fire training throughout the day today. If you are in or around the airport anytime today, you may see smoke or flames. Airport officials say there's no need to be alarmed as it will all be for training purposes. That's news at this hour from the Brainerd Now newsroom. I'm Tess Taylor.
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5: From the Brainerd Lakes Weather Center.
6: Under a cloudy sky, expect showers today. Thunderstorms may develop by midday or into the afternoon. That high near 60. Southeast winds increase 5 to 15, even gusting around 30. Still cloudy with some rain early tonight. Skies clearing late, down to 48. South winds become west about 5 to 15. Sunny, still breezy Tuesday, 66. West winds gusting to 15 and 30. And partly sunny Wednesday, about 65. I'm B93.3 meteorologist Stu Mock.
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8: And right now with the southeast breeze at 3, a fair sky, 46 degrees. B93.

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1: It is Monday.
2: We made it back, and she knows it.
1: Yeah. You know your country when you're listening to B93.3 this early in the morning.
0: We appreciate it. Thanks for spending that Monday morning with us here on the big B93.3.
1: Yeah, we're doing it together. We're going to get through it together.
0: Yes.
1: And we're starting off, get your blood flowing.
0: Is that what we're doing?
1: Get the good vibes going with some laughs.
0: If you laugh really good this time of the morning, it helps you run to the bathroom and pee.
1: Oh, don't laugh too hard.
0: Don't laugh.
1: You gotta pee really bad.
0: Right.
3: As Americans, we all kind of sort of know how to play the recorder. Now, may I? Then the white man came. You know. Thank you, everyone. Sorry, you play the recorder. You got to say something a little, you know, thoughtful. You can't be like, you know. You eating that? I mean, it doesn't work. This is the recorder. Or as they call it in the Middle East, the saxophone. Now, I'm going to take you through it because I know we got a lot of homeschoolers in the room who never played the recorder. It's a musical instrument. It's somewhere between a flute and a bong, all right? And I get it, guys. I know this looks like a talent show at a shelter. I understand that.
0: Oh, my word. So, Lucy, we had to cut 4 seconds out of that bit.
1: We did. We did.
0: Because
1: when
0: you.
1: We listened to it this morning, we were prepping. We were like,
0: Oh, whoa. Oh, well.
1: Dave
0: Attell.
1: Went too far for morning radio.
0: Even for us. If you want to hear the 4 seconds that we cut out of it, you could probably find it on YouTube somewhere.
1: Don't watch it at work or in front of your children.
0: Make sure that you have it at work on your at work computer and your kids are in the car with you, right?
1: No, don't do that.
0: Josh Sneed.
4: There's way too many fat kids, you guys. I don't have numbers, but there's got to be a ton of them. And the only reason I say that is because the USA Today had an article recently that said dodgeball is gone from schools now. Dodgeball's gone. And when I found out why, I got even more upset. Not because it's violent or because kids were being killed by dodgeballs. It's only gone because it made fat kids feel unwanted and inferior. And I'm like, what about the stuff that made me feel unwanted and inferior? Okay, like math. All right, there's one. All right, my mother, there's two. You can't just get rid of stuff. Everybody'd be dumb. And you can't blame the kids for what they weigh, because you have to look at the toys they have. My little cousin owns a Chuck E. Cheese pizza oven. Now, I wish that was a joke, but that's true. In 8 minutes in his bedroom, he'll get you a Meat Lovers with extra cheese. And that's not healthy, you know, or fair. It's not fair. I had a Snoopy snow cone machine. In 4 hours, you could crush one cube, right? And have a Dixie cup, right? You get a Dixie cup half full of cherry-flavored ice. If you're lucky, your sister would bring you a cake she baked with a damn light bulb. That was a good day in 86.
0: Oh, man. Yeah, I know. I wonder how many houses burned down because of the Easy Bake Oven.
1: I don't know. We had one. We got it at a yard sale.
0: Oh, no.
1: Yeah, that's how poor we were.
0: Oh, you got it at a yard sale. So the light bulb was probably replaced.
1: I don't know.
0: Jeez.
1: We didn't burn anything down. I do currently have a Snoopy snow cone machine in my kitchen.
0: No way.
1: Oh, yeah.
0: The real one?
1: Yeah. You can still buy them.
0: I didn't know they
1: were. It was on one of the kids' Christmas lists.
0: I had one. I had one growing up.
1: Oh, yeah. I think we got it at, like, Walgreens.
0: No kidding. The Snoopy snow cone machine. We had one. I put it on a wagon. I drove around the neighborhood. I got this stupid hat. And
1: did you sell snow cones?
0: No, but I did. I did make a mess. And apparently attracted a lot of ants. So there's that.
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3: From the Brainerd Lakes Weather Center.
4: So cloudy skies and rain, that's going to build on into the area today. Let's look out to the west. A low pressure on the Colorado Rockies, going to pull a warm front up out of the southwest and a cool front in from the west. The cool front still in Montana and Wyoming. Out ahead of the warm front, there are showers and a few thunderstorms from northwest Missouri right up the western edge of Iowa. Then from southeast to north central parts of South Dakota, North Dakota, and back to Montana as that warm front moves northeast. And into our area, I'd expect some rain chance a bit later this morning. There could be a shower or even thunderstorm as we head to midday or last on into this evening. Rain amounts most likely now should be pushing up in that half to 1 inch range, maybe a little in excess of an inch in a few areas where a thunderstorm may help to promote just a little heavier rain. But that should be about the most we see out of this one, with the exception that along with cloudy skies, temperatures stay a little cooler than normal. No big moderation. We're not going to snap back to those 80s by any mean. In fact, we may only find our way to the low 70s by Thursday and Friday. And even then, late Thursday night or more likely toward Friday, another small chance of rain could redevelop. So cloudy skies today. Showers develop a bit later this morning. Could be a thunderstorm then toward midday or in the afternoon. The high at about 60. Southeast winds will increase even 5 to 15 and gusting to 30. Cloudy skies, some rain early tonight. That ends. Skies even clear late. Down to 48. South winds 5 to 15 become west late. Sunny and breezy on Tuesday, 66. West winds gusting to 15 and 30. And partly sunny Wednesday, about 65. Winds will become southeast at 5. There's a minor fish feeding period, 8:15 to 9:15. A major, 2:30 till 4:30. There's a minor tonight, 8:45 to 9:45. I'm B93.3 meteorologist Stu Mock.
5: And right now with the southeast breeze light at 3, we have a fair sky. Nothing on the radar, and our temperature at 46 degrees.

0: 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Thomas Rhett, beautiful as you on the big B93.3 Monday morning.
1: Yeah, look, it's Monday, I know, It is going to be a beautiful day and a great week. We've got Livin' Fest coming up this weekend.
0: That's true, and we're going to give away our final tickets to Livin' Fest with camping today. So,
1: like this morning, right?
0: Yeah, so you still, you don't have a key. Sorry. No keyword for today because
1: we're done.
0: We're giving
1: okay.
0: it away. I was going to say you could use the keyword weekend, but that was yesterday.
1: Yeah, it's no longer the weekend.
0: No longer the weekend.
1: As we said, it's Monday, Bill.
0: Sheepers. that happened.
1: Yeah, and this is about to happen. It's time for three things you need to know.
0: For today.
2: Number one.
0: Now, there's a trending category on social media. It's called divorce talk.
1: Yeah.
0: T-O-K,
1: like TikTok.
0: Okay.
1: Yeah, and I just want to explain to everybody why we decided to talk about this.
0: Yeah.
1: You know, we've been talking about Livin' Fest and their goal to reduce suicides and bring mental health awareness. We do that in this community with Smiles for Jake. And we thought, you know, this is often a divorce is a mental health crisis.
0: Indeed.
1: And there is a lot of value in people opening up about their personal experiences and making it okay for other people to talk about their struggles.
0: There you go. There it is.
1: So,
0: yes. All right. I'm on board now.
1: Okay. Well, so yeah, let's talk about divorce.
0: Not like you had to sell me on it, but.
1: Well, I just wanted people to know why.
0: Okay.
1: Like there is a purpose why we pick these things. So yeah, there's a rise in people sharing their experiences with divorce on social media after ending many years-long marriages and partnerships. One creator shared some information about being divorced after a 12-year marriage, about the rebuilding process. She says that her divorce felt like a death.
0: I could say that.
1: I can see it because I went.
0: There's a grieving process.
1: There is a grieving process for like the
0: maybe not for the person, but for the relationship.
1: The relationship and what you thought your future was. I'll be honest. When I got divorced, I'd been married for 20 years. Oof. It kind of felt like an identity crisis. Like, who am I?
0: Yeah.
1: When I've been a part of this, you know, marriage for so long and been this person's wife for so long, and that defined me. And
0: interesting.
1: Yeah.
0: Yeah. So,
1: so there's now.
0: That's good therapeutic conversation there, too. So
1: right.
0: That's where this comes in, this idea of divorcees supporting each other.
1: Yes. Yeah. And I think that's good in this world.
0: Got some value to it. Anyway, that's one example. Like everything else, it's a world that can be beneficial, triggering, entertaining, inspiring, and maybe even some TMI at times.
1: Yeah, I would say you have to be real careful, especially if there's children involved. You do not want to necessarily air all your dirty laundry where it could hurt other people.
0: Well,
1: but
0: there's that, yeah.
1: Yeah.
0: And sometimes hanging that dirty laundry out on the line is a bit much.
1: Yeah, I agree.
2: Number two.
0: Wait, yeah, because hanging the dirty laundry on the line, sometimes all the neighbors can see it. Oh, they're part of it.
1: Okay.
0: Too close for you?
1: Yeah, so my ex-husband moved out and moved in with the neighbor.
0: Got it.
1: Yeah, so that happened.
0: Jesus.
1: anyway, let's move on.
0: Welcome to Divorce Talk Radio.
1: Now we're going to talk about single people.
0: Okay, so.
1: Hopefully they're single.
0: Hopefully.
1: When they're engaging in this.
0: Uh-huh. A foodie call?
1: Yeah, not a booty
0: call.
1: Not
0: a booty call, but a foodie call. Okay, now
1: it's
0: I'm listening.
1: It's a little bit more wholesome.
0: I guess so.
1: Yeah.
0: Well, I've heard of, you know, the so-called booty call. Yeah,
1: they
0: serve their purpose, too.
1: Yes.
0: But these aren't that necessarily.
1: So according to a survey, 8% of daters admitted to accepting a romantic dinner invitation just for the meal.
0: Uh-huh.
1: Without having any interest in an actual relationship.
0: Okay.
1: And it's called a foodie call.
0: A foodie call.
1: Yeah.
0: Only get a free meal out of the deal, and sometimes it's a mutual thing. So that works.
1: Yeah.
0: No, I totally get that.
1: I remember when I was in college and my stepdad being like, you don't have to marry him. Just go out and eat a dinner.
0: And because I don't want to pay for your. No.
1: I'll be honest. I never did it. The one time when I considered it, when there was a guy who was obviously interested in me and he wanted to take me out to dinner, it just felt real uncomfortable and creepy.
0: Okay.
1: And I was like yeah, I'm not that hungry. I'm just not that hungry.
0: I'm just here for the food. and you know, as a guy, that you kind of go, no, she just likes me food.
1: I think as an adult, I might do it now.
0: Right.
1: A little. I might feel a little less uncomfortable with that. I mean, obviously, I'm in a very happy relationship.
0: Yeah.
1: I get foodie calls every night at like, you know, for dinner.
0: You coming home?
1: But right.
0: Foodie calls aren't just for cheap young adults, though.
1: No.
0: 26% of people 65 and older have also done it. And I think for those who are also at an age where maybe they have lost a partner.
1: Yeah.
0: And are in a place of, like, you know, maybe a little loneliness.
1: Right.
0: There's nothing wrong with a foodie call.
1: No. Also, they're on a fixed income.
0: Or a booty call.
2: Number three.
0: Terrible.
1: Oh, that just reminded me of something. My grandmother was dating. This is probably like 20 years ago. But she was dating, and there was a guy. Now, she liked him, but he would like ship in some sort of like Alaskan salmon, smoked salmon for her. And she'd be like, he got me some more of that salmon.
0: Yeah. And, you know, Granny was like, all this for me?
1: She's like, give me those omega-3s.
0: She just bat her eyes at him.
1: Yeah.
0: And he'd go,
1: I'll get you more salmon, baby.
0: Would you like some crackers with that? No, only one cracker here.
1: What? Okay.
0: Wild.
1: Let's move on.
0: Wildest thing here.
1: We're talking about the wildest things ever submitted on college applications, and some of these are ridiculous.
0: Funny, funny stuff. These stories from admissions officers, of course, and they shared these applications with us. A girl was applying for med school.
1: Yeah.
0: And she had she said she panics under pressure. Okay, med school.
1: Yeah.
0: Panics under pressure. Lacks leadership skills and dislikes hospitals.
1: Yeah, I read a little bit more about that one specifically, and the admissions officer who submitted this said, "We thought she was trolling us." And they actually called her to make sure that this was a real application. And the girl got so nervous, she hung up on the call.
0: Oh.
1: So, yeah, she didn't get an interview from med school.
0: I bet not. How about this one?
1: Yeah, one kid mailed his shoe in.
0: A shoe?
1: Making the joke that he was getting a foot in the door.
0: Oh, come on. It was memorable.
1: Ba-dum-bum-tsh.
0: I'm going to try that with my next job.
1: Oh. Don't leave. Okay. Someone wrote their entire essay in red crayon, but it was well written. Oh, my gosh.
0: A red crayon. That's great.
1: Yeah. Some of these are like, you know, self-sabotaging,
0: man.
1: Like this one.
0: Yeah.
1: Some student asked if they could please not let them into their school because they were pressured by their parents to apply.
0: Oh, well, wow. you know.
1: Saving everybody a lot of money.
0: That's right. That was probably the economical choice in schools. And Junior wanted to go someplace prestigious.
1: Oh, okay.
0: And so it's like, you need to apply to the state college. It's like, yeah, please don't accept me. I want to go to a private college. One person said their happiest place was in the bathroom
1: while using it.
0: Okay.
1: We're not going to unpack that.
0: Welcome to college.
1: One lady said the reason she wanted to go to college was so she could. She was in for the foodie call.
0: That's right.
1: She's like.
0: And some kid said one of his talents was being able to identify bra cup sizes by sight.
1: Yeah.
0: So, moral of the story, you want to stand out in the admissions process, but maybe not this much.
1: Oh, my gosh.
0: Better luck next time.
1: Cringy.
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10: From the Brainerd Lakes Weather Center.
11: Under a cloudy sky, expect showers today. Thunderstorms may develop by midday or into the afternoon. That high near 60. Southeast winds increase 5 to 15, even gusting around 30. Still cloudy with some rain early tonight. Skies clearing late, down to 48. South winds become west about 5 to 15. Sunny, still breezy Tuesday, 66. West winds gusting to 15 and 30. And partly sunny Wednesday, about 65. I'm B93.3 meteorologist Stu Mock.
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1: Yeah. 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
1: Yeah, that is where you can stream us. Florida Georgia Line,
0: yeah,
1: reuniting at Stagecoach.
0: Really?
1: Yep.
0: I knew it was coming.
1: Yep. The festival posted a teaser video of the guys loading their equipment in the back of an old Chevy pickup truck with the caption, LFG.
0: Uh-huh.
1: Yeah, in the clip, Brian Kelly asked Tyler Hubbard, are we really doing this again? And Tyler responds, looks like it, bro.
0: Nice.
1: Yeah.
0: All right, here you go.
2: Good morning. Let's get a look at your sports. The Los Angeles Rams defensive end Myles Garrett set to miss some time. Multiple sources report that Garrett will have arthroscopic surgery on his knee and be placed on injured reserve. He'll miss at least the next four games, would be eligible to return in week six when the Rams take on the Arizona Cardinals. Vikings rallying from a 12-point deficit to beat the Packers 39-22 in their season opener at U.S. Bank.

0: You are correct.
1: Right?
0: That
1: so
0: would
1: what
0: be,
1: is LFG?
0: That would be... all right, let's go.
1: Oh. Oh. Okay.
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2: From the Brainerd Now newsroom, I'm Tess Taylor. U.S. Senator Amy Klobuchar is not planning to run for president in 2028 if she is elected governor of Minnesota in November. She told the Star Tribune that she would be fully committed to leading the state if voters put her in office. Klobuchar made the comments after her Republican opponent, Minnesota House Speaker Lisa Damith, suggested that she has higher aspirations. The senator pledged during a 2018 radio debate to serve out a six-year term if reelected. 6 months later, Klobuchar launched her campaign for president. An investigation is underway after a shooting at a Circle Pines gun shop. Blaine police say the incident happened on Saturday night in the 3600 block of 88th Avenue Northeast. One man was hospitalized with gunshot wounds. No one is in custody. One person is dead following a motorcycle crash on Highway 61 in Lake County. Authorities say the accident happened on Saturday in Silver Creek Township when multiple motorcycles crashed after exiting the Silver Creek Tunnel. Alexander Wayne Otis was killed and multiple people were hurt. That crash is under investigation. And a reminder that the Brainerd Lakes Regional Airport is scheduled to be performing its annual live fire training throughout the day today. If you are in or around the Brainerd Airport at any time today, you could see smoke or flames. Airport officials say there's no need to be alarmed. It's all for training purposes. That's news at this hour. From the Brainerd Now newsroom, I'm Tess Taylor.
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5: From the Brainerd Lakes Weather Center.
6: Under a cloudy sky, expect showers today. Thunderstorms may develop by midday or into the afternoon. That high near 60. Southeast winds increase 5 to 15, even gusting around 30. Still cloudy with some rain early tonight. Skies clearing late, down to 48. South winds become west about 5 to 15. Sunny, still breezy Tuesday, 66. West winds gusting to 15 and 30. And partly sunny Wednesday, about 65. I'm B93.3 meteorologist Stu Mock.
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9: And it is 4 minutes after 7 with a southeast breeze and 48 degrees.

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1: Tim McGraw,
0: thank you.
1: They're all in there.
0: Yeah.
2: Good recipe for a good song.
0: And a good recipe for a good morning.
2: Good morning. And it is pretty darn good out there. We'll check in on how good here in just a moment. It's time for the Morning Brew.
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3: National Sober Day.
14: What about your sobriety?
15: Sobriety is bliss.
2: It's showtime! Stu, how are you now?
16: I'm good. How about you two?
2: Well,
0: doing pretty good for a Monday.
2: You know, the weekend treated me pretty well.
0: Beautiful good. Weekend.
2: Yeah.
0: Oh, my gosh.
2: And I know that I probably squandered my Saturday due to the fact that I had to do a road trip. But, you know, Sunday was nice. I had some tractor time. And
0: yeah.
2: Yeah.
0: And the Vikings. Hello.
2: Then there's that.
0: Hello.
2: Sorry, Stu.
0: Wow.
16: Uh-huh.
2: Yeah.
16: Mistakes were made.
2: I could say that. Now, you know, the game started out.
0: It started out not great
2: for
0: Vikings.
2: But yeah. I got to tell you that it ended pretty well for us.
0: Yeah, it did.
2: But, you know, I'm also one to, like, I feel like when I watch the game, I jinx it.
0: Oh, really?
2: Mm-hmm.
0: You have a lot of power, huh?
2: No, I don't. I just bad luck.
16: He's a regular dynamo with the juju, the good juju.
2: Right?
16: And the bad juju.
0: I would think you have good juju, Bill.
2: Well, I opt to listen to it on the radio and actually get stuff done.
0: Okay.
2: Mm-hmm. Versus.
0: He's acting so superior.
2: No. No.
0: Just playing.
2: I just drive on my tractor and weep.
0: Oh, okay.
2: Every Packer touchdown, I would.
16: See, and I could say it's my fault because I mowed the lawn until I got cleaned up and finally looked at the game in the fourth quarter.
2: And you went, hey.
16: What's going on
0: So
16: here?
0: What happens if y'all both watch at the same time?
2: It would offset.
0: Mm.
2: That's when the meteorite hits, right?
16: Yeah, that's it.
0: Well, I had, after the Vikings game, had something strange happen, and unexpected and unwelcome gift showed up at my house.
2: Okay. Unwelcomed gift. Mm-hmm, I'm not sure. Mm-hmm.
16: Well, what did you do, Bill?
0: Someone dumped a cat in the vacant lot right next door.
2: Yes. Oh, no.
0: It's really cute. It's really sweet. It's a little orange and white. Young, barely out of kittenhood, maybe still a kitten. Very hungry.
2: So, does
0: anybody want a cat? Because I can't have a cat.
16: This is an ooh and an across the table there.
0: I know. Push. Do you need a cat, Bill?
2: No. I don't think that Rocky and
0: that's the thing I'm worried about.
2: Cash,
0: my dogs
2: would enjoy the company of a cat as much as we think they would.
0: Well, does anybody need a really cute, sweet orange cat? Because somebody gave one to me yesterday.
2: And they just dropped it off in the lot?
0: Okay.
2: Do we know?
0: I don't know. I saw a truck over there, and there has been no one there for months.
2: Oh.
0: And I thought, well, that's weird. What are they doing there? The dogs were very interested in that area, watching, barking. Something was over there. And then suddenly this cat comes up to our screen sliding door. Meow.
2: Oh, no.
0: Meow, meow. You know, it hurt us. And
16: I'm starving.
0: We were like, don't let the dogs get the cat. Don't let the kids see the cat. We fed the cat in the front yard, hoping that the cat would stay out of the backyard where the dogs are. And then we're in the kitchen feeding the kids dinner. And we look out, and there's the cat at the sliding door. Meow. Meow.
2: Oh, no. Oh, so much for that.
0: Yeah. Anyway, so
2: wow.
0: If anybody needs one. Other than that, fantastic weekend.
2: Other than that.
0: Got some stuff done, beautiful weather.
2: Yeah.
0: Watched a ton of football.
2: Did you?
0: College football all day Saturday, mm-hmm. Professional football all day Sunday.
2: Mm.
0: That was.
2: There you go.
0: Yeah.
2: You were in your happy place.
0: Yeah.
2: So that's
0: great.
2: See, that's her. She's easy to make happy.
16: Throw. I thought of you on Saturday, Bill.
2: Yeah, what's that?
16: We went on a little tractor ride.
2: Oh, did ya?
16: I put on about 20 miles.
2: Nice.
0: How fast do you go?
2: Five.
16: All the way up to 14 miles per hour.
2: 14? How reckless are you?
0: Do you just like tootle around the countryside?
16: Yeah. It was we had a 9/11 memorial, and part of the deal it's a ride. So later in the day, motorcycles, ATVs, and a few of us tractors jumped on, and we hit some spots and made a great big circle and came back to the village.
0: Oh, sweet.
2: We knew who the last ones were coming in were, though.
0: No, I'm thinking the motorcycles.
16: The ATVs were still behind us.
2: Really? Oh. Wow. Okay.
16: Well, they went a lot further, you know.
2: Oh, yeah. Okay, so that makes sense. And probably through the ditches and the... Yeah.
16: No, there's that. Yeah.
2: So that sounds absolutely wonderful.
16: It was a gorgeous day. Just a nice day for a ride.
2: Well, yeah, you know, with all this rain we had over the last week, I actually had to mow again.
0: I know. We need to.
16: Yeah.
0: We need to.
2: Kind of snuck up on us there. Anyway, so as we break into a brand new week, lots going on this week and maybe some more rain to... keep things green, actually.
0: Yes.
16: Yeah. Right. Yeah, it ought to work for that.
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17: From the Brainerd Lakes Weather Center.
16: So cloudy skies and rain, that's going to build on into the area today. Let's look out to the west. A low pressure on the Colorado Rockies, going to pull a warm front up out of the southwest and a cool front in from the west. The cool front still in Montana and Wyoming. Out ahead of the warm front, there are showers and a few thunderstorms from northwest Missouri right up the western edge of Iowa. Then from southeast to north central parts of South Dakota, North Dakota, and back to Montana as that warm front moves northeast and into our area. I'd expect some rain chance a bit later this morning. There could be a shower or even thunderstorm as we head to midday or last on into this evening. Rain amounts most likely now should be pushing up in that half to one inch range, maybe a little in excess of an inch in a few areas where a thunderstorm may help to promote just a little heavier rain. But that should be about the most we see out of this one, with the exception that along with cloudy skies, temperatures stay a little cooler than normal. No big moderation. We're not going to snap back to those 80s by any mean. In fact, we may only find our way to the low 70s by Thursday and Friday. And even then, late Thursday night or more likely toward Friday, another small chance of rain could redevelop. So cloudy skies today, showers develop a bit later this morning, could be a thunderstorm then toward midday or in the afternoon. The high at about 60, southeast winds will increase even 5 to 15 and gusting to 30. Cloudy skies, some rain early tonight, that ends, skies even clear late, down to 48, south winds 5 to 15 become west late, sunny and breezy on Tuesday, 66, west winds gusting to 15 and 30, and partly sunny Wednesday, about 65, winds will become southeast at 5. There's a minor fish feeding period, 8:15 to 9:15. A major, 2:30 till 4:30. There's a minor tonight, 8:45 to 9:45. I'm B93.3 meteorologist Stu Muck.
2: She is ready with current temperatures. Let's hear about it, Lucy.
0: All right, 48 degrees in Little Falls, 47 in Garrison. I can't believe I'm saying 40s.
2: I know.
0: I mean, I know it's time for it.
2: They're here.
0: And
16: it's
0: I like
16: normal,
0: it.
16: You know.
0: It feels great.
2: It's but normal. Ah.
16: 48 is our normal nighttime low.
2: There you go.
0: That's fine with me. 46 in Crosby and Ironton and Emily, 42. Aiken, 40. Pine River, 43. Staples and Wadena, 46. 47 in Motley. 48 in Baxter and 47 in Brainerd. So did we confirm any tornadoes on the ground in Wadena?
2: It was not.
0: It never hit the ground?
2: Well, that's not. I think north of Wadena there was brief.
0: Okay.
2: There was pictures of people hauling wood off the road. I saw that.
0: Mm-hmm.
2: Whether that was from straight line or from a funnel, I don't know. But there were some great pictures of the one over by Fergus Falls.
0: Oh, yeah.
2: That was...
0: Yikes.
2: By the time it got over to Wadena, it was really hard to take pictures of anything because it was starting to get dark.
0: Right.
2: So, you know.
0: Well, I'm glad everybody's okay.
2: That was Friday's fun.
0: Friday's excitement. That was you getting home and you're like, yay, I'm home. I might have a drink. Oh, no. We have to be on the radio.
2: Much ado of nothing
0: that's
2: here in
0: true.
2: Our neighborhood, which
0: right.
2: is
0: right. And that's exactly what the meteorologist Stu and Mace Michaels said.
2: Yeah, they
0: it
2: were
0: was
2: all
0: gonna,
2: saying
0: it was like, going to fall apart before it got to the BLA, and it did.
2: It totally did. So I'm getting a new shirt, Stu.
16: You are.
2: I'm getting a new shirt. It says, Stu said it would be like this.

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0: B93.3, today's best country. I was ready to win a contest on the radio, but a country song came on, and that's Luke Bryan.
1: Well, I hope you're ready to win a contest on the radio, because it's almost that time.
0: To play headlines or hogwash?
1: Yes.
0: Close enough. Yeah.
1: Close enough. 7:39 right now.
0: Yeah, we can live with that. Okay.
1: Give us a call, 218-822-2933. It's our favorite time of the day.
0: Well, yeah, that next to...
1: Going home? I don't know.
0: I don't know.
1: It's my favorite time of the morning.
0: It's my favorite time of the morning, too.
1: Yeah.
0: Well, next to getting that first cup of coffee.
1: Oh, sure. That's pretty nice. But
0: that's pretty nice, too.
1: I like it, and I'm so excited because the kids are back in school, and
0: we
1: get more calls from kids, and that's always fun.
0: That also means that you have to watch what you use for your statements, too.
1: That's true. But I'm ready. You're ready.
0: All right. We're ready.
1: 218-822-2933 to play Headlines or Hogwash on B93.3.
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0: Hey, it's Headlines or Hogwash. There you are. Ready?
1: I'm here.
0: Okay.
1: I'm ready.
0: Lily's here, too. She's ready to go. Ready for a brand new week. Hi, Lily.
15: Hi.
0: How are we doing?
15: Good.
0: Good.
1: All right.
0: Want to get nice and close to that that phone there. Okay. Okay.
12: Okay.
0: Okay.
1: Okay. Yeah, yeah. Speak loudly.
15: Yeah.
1: So we can all hear your beautiful yeah. voice.
0: All right. We're ready. I'm going to start out.
1: All right. Go ahead,
0: I'm going to start out today. The dollar sign. You know the dollar sign? Right?
12: Yeah.
0: The dollar sign originated from the letter P written over the letter S.
1: Oh.
0: Mm-hmm.
1: Okay. Sounds complicated.
0: It does, doesn't it?
1: Yeah. All right. Here's your second statement, Lily. The word get, G-E-T, has the most definitions of any word in the English in the English language.
0: Got it. Get.
1: Get. G-E-T.
0: For the longest time, you know, I was like in my Minnesota vernacular.
1: Uh-huh.
0: Just get.
1: Well, that's what I was actually had to make sure I said get instead of get, because yeah. that's how we say it down south for sure.
0: I don't know why.
1: Get it. Get.
0: Get.
1: Get.
0: I still have a problem with bag.
1: Yeah, bag. All right, Lily, what do you think? What do you think, my friend?
12: Headline hogwash.
1: Headline hogwash.
0: Headline hogwash. All right. Lily says headline on the first one. That it's a P
1: mm-hmm.
0: and an S overlaid on top of each other as
1: yes.
0: the dollar sign.
1: And right? hogwash.
0: And I'm doing this thing. This is a
1: yeah.
0: motion that works real well on radio.
1: And she says hogwash for get having the most definitions in the English language.
0: All right.
1: Very good.
0: I would say that's correct.
1: Yeah.
0: Correctamundo.
1: Lily, you're going to do great in eighth grade.
0: Yeah, it's going to be great because you nailed that today. That is fantastic. So, yeah.
1: Tell us about the dollar sign, Bill.
0: Yeah, I'll tell you about that dollar sign. You know, you think of the dollar sign, you look at it, you say there's an S and there's a line through it.
1: Right.
0: Well, it started out as the letter P written over the top of the letter S. And why PS?
1: Yeah,
0: is
1: why?
0: Originally the sign for the peso in Spain.
1: Oh.
0: Eventually the loop in the P was dropped, so it was just an S through a line through it.
1: Okay. I like this. I like the S with one line better.
0: Yeah, it's a little easier.
1: Yeah.
0: But, and sometimes it's done with two lines. Yeah. I don't know why.
1: That's when you're just fancy.
0: It's like that's more money. That's what that is.
1: All right. Well, let's talk definitions.
0: Please do.
1: It's definitely not get, but that does have a lot of definitions. It has like, I don't know, to 200 something definitions.
0: Really?
1: Yeah. Yeah, it really does.
0: Wow.
1: It has 289 definitions. So which word has the most?
0: That was the next question, yes.
1: Yeah, which word has the most? It's not a clear-cut answer. Here's why. If you go by the Oxford English Dictionary, which has not been updated since 1989, it's set, S-E-T, 430 definitions. But right now, if you look at what's going to happen when the next edition of the Oxford English Dictionary comes out, it's going to be run.
0: Run.
1: 645 definitions.
0: What?
1: Is the estimation. Yeah. So think about this. You like run to the store. You run a program on your computer. A candidate runs for office. The car runs on gas.
0: Oh.
1: Yeah.
0: Oh.
1: There's lots of different ways.
0: There's cyclospora. There's, different kinds of runs.
1: Yeah, different kinds of runs there. But, you know, here's the deal. The English language evolves.
0: It certainly does.
1: Yeah.
0: And we've all learned something today.
1: Yes, we did. And Lily is now in the running for $200 at the end of the month.
0: Way to go, Lily. Congratulations and good luck, all right?
12: Thank you.
1: You're welcome.
0: You're welcome.

0: B93.3, Lainey Wilson, Somewhere Over Laredo. And I believe that one is nominated for Song of the Year.
1: I would.
0: For a CMA?
1: I think that's correct, yeah.
0: Oh, it's so good.
1: Coming off of a big Vikings win yesterday, it started out looking like it was going to be a long late afternoon.
0: Oh, I know.
1: But things turned.
0: Yes. Now, we can't say the same for Gophers fans. They are not as happy. That was a disappointment.
1: Who did they play?
0: They played Mississippi State.
1: So the community college from Mississippi beat them is what you're telling me. Okay,
0: no.
1: So it's sports time.
2: Good morning. Let's get a look at your sports. The Los Angeles Rams defensive end Myles Garrett set to miss some time. Multiple sources report that Garrett will have arthroscopic surgery on his knee and be placed on injured reserve. He'll miss at least the next four games, would be eligible to return in week six when the Rams take on the Arizona Cardinals. Vikings rallying from a 12-point deficit to beat the Packers 39-22 in their season opener at U.S. Bank. Carson Wentz replaced a concussed Kyler Murray and threw for three touchdowns. Justin Jefferson caught both TD passes. Minnesota begins the year 1-0 and will visit the Chicago Bears in week two. Twins came up short in their rubber match against

0: 2.9% all the way up to 72 months.
1: Nice. And so you get in that F-150, and then your payments at 2.9% is really nice. 72 months, you can budget around that one for sure. And if you're also looking on the budget, those Broncos Sports are kind to the budget too, aren't they?
0: Yeah, so we're having a sport closeout for the 2025 Broncos Sports. So you can get up to $7,000 off, which is a great deal.
1: That is. 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
0: Great.
1: Mills, good job. 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

0: Ooh, Winstock Wednesday. Rascal Flatts music right there. I hope they're tapping the track right now.
1: Yeah, and you've still got a few more seconds while we're talking to tap that track. Yeah. So what else can we talk about here?
0: The fact that it's 8 o'clock and it's time for us to get into the 8 o'clock hour.
1: All right, it's 8 o'clock.
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3: From the Brainerd Now newsroom, I'm Tess Taylor. A hiker who went missing while on a trip to Isle Royale National Park is alive. Officials announced that Craig Berg had been found alive and alert. The 70-year-old went missing on September 5th. He was located by backpackers at Isle Royale National Park. One person is dead following a motorcycle crash on Highway 61 in Lake County. Authorities say the accident happened on Saturday in Silver Creek Township when multiple motorcycles crashed after exiting the Silver Creek Tunnel. Alexander Wayne Otis was killed and multiple people were hurt. That crash is under investigation. A Hugo woman who pleaded guilty to sending threatening voicemails to Minnesota House Speaker Lisa Damoth is avoiding prison. Rachel Welsh was sentenced last week in Washington County to 3 years of supervised probation. She was also ordered to serve 180 hours of community service. Damoth, who is running as a GOP candidate for governor, was at the sentencing. She told the media that the voicemails scared her, her family, and staff. Damoth hopes that Welsh gets the mental help that she needs and would not be seeking restitution out of compassion. And the Brainerd Lakes Regional Airport will be performing its annual live fire training throughout the day today. If you are in or around the airport anytime today, you may see smoke or flames. Airport officials say there's no need to be alarmed as it will all be for training purposes. That's news at this hour from the Brainerd Now newsroom. I'm Tess Taylor.
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5: From the Brainerd Lakes Weather Center.
6: Under a cloudy sky, expect showers today. Thunderstorms may develop by midday or into the afternoon. That high near 60. Southeast winds increase 5 to 15, even gusting around 30. Still cloudy with some rain early tonight. Skies clearing late, down to 48. South winds become west about 5 to 15. Sunny, still breezy Tuesday, 66. West winds gusting to 15 and 30. And partly sunny Wednesday, about 65. I'm B93.3 meteorologist Stu Mock.
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9: Right now with a southeast wind, it's 7, fair sky, 48 degrees.
1: I actually have 50-50.
9: Do you know?
1: Yeah, I was looking at the wrong...
9: Let me hit the refresh.
1: Yeah, I was looking at Emily for some reason.
9: Be that way. 51. Can I get 52?
1: Sure.
9: Can I get a 52? 52. Where's their 52? No,
1: you got 51?
9: 51.
1: All right, let's go for it. B93.

0: B93.3, today's best country. You know what? Coming up here this morning at 8:50, you know what we're doing?
1: No, I don't actually, because you didn't tell me.
0: You're right. I didn't tell you. But I'll tell you all right now that we're going to give away our final tickets to Livin' Fest.
1: Oh, yeah.
0: And camping.
1: That's right, because you got to make your plans for the weekend.
0: Right. So we want to make sure that you have the ability to, you know, make your plans for the weekend. So today at 8:50, we are going to draw the last two tickets. So I've got a pair of tickets and camping and another pair of tickets and camping. So that's
1: sweet.
0: So double up. And so our weekend keyword.
1: Oh, that's the keyword.
0: Was weekend.
1: Oh, was weekend.
0: Yeah. So okay. There's no keyword now because we're giving it away today.
1: I gotcha.
0: Right.
1: Okay. So when are we announcing that? At 9:15?
0: Boy, you're
1: 8:15?
0: Just you're getting there.
1: Okay.
0: 8:50.
1: 8:50. Oh man, I'm sorry.
0: Is it Monday?
1: I need to pay attention better.
0: How's your coffee?
1: You know, they've been telling me that for 40 years.
0: All right. So, Livin' Festival is at the ERX Motor Park near Elk River on Friday and Saturday. And you can win your way if you were on the ball this weekend and entered the keyword over the weekend, which every hour we told you what the keyword was. So
1: hopefully you did
0: opportunities,
1: it.
0: Yeah. And winners announced here this morning. So what is Livin' Festival? Well, that is a festival of great music, fantastic times with people who are there talking about mental health awareness.
1: Yes.
0: It's a great weekend. It's an impactful weekend.
1: It is an impactful weekend. And it's fun.
0: And some of our friends from Smiles for Jake are there.
1: Mm-hmm.
0: And some of our friends from the Livin' Festivals and To Be Continued. This is kind of a cool thing because everybody works together.
1: Yep.
0: And it's going to be fun.
1: It is going to be fun. Blackhawk is going to be there.
0: That's the band that we're going to see on Saturday night. And, of course, we've also got Kat Perkins and Country Roads and Aaron Simmons on Friday night. So
1: sweet.
0: Guys, fun times ahead this weekend. I can't wait to draw those winners. And, again, camping and tickets. Good deal. All right. Next time you fly.
1: Yes.
0: I think you should think twice before placing your snacks directly on your tray table.
1: Okay, are we talking about literally putting food you were eating without a bag on the table? Does anybody do that?
0: I've seen it done.
1: Oh.
0: And yeah, you'll never do it again after
1: yeah.
0: I tell you this.
1: Yeah, tell us why, Bill.
0: Okay. Flight attendant recently went viral after sharing the nasty reality of flying. Apparently, some passengers change their baby's diapers right on the airplane tray tables.
1: Okay. Also, people sneeze all over them and put their phones on them and... Like, yeah, you definitely shouldn't be putting food directly on that.
0: Because, let's be honest, you know they don't get cleaned that often.
1: Right. And people are gross.
0: And people are gross. She says if she has to eat on a plane, she'll put a trash bag over the tray table because that's the only way that it's even remotely safe. That's an interesting thought, too.
1: You know, I have some problems with, like, hand washing too much. You know this about
0: me.
1: Like,
0: she's a neat freak. I
1: would not
0: that.
1: Say I'm a neat freak at all, but I just have some anxiety about germs and stuff. And I carry wipes with me. And,
0: well,
1: you know, I have alcohol wipes in my purse.
0: You could wipe it down.
1: Yeah, just
0: sure,
1: take
0: sure.
1: a few of those.
0: Yeah. So if you brought a nice peanut butter and jelly sandwich to enjoy on the flight, maybe it's best if you just, you know, eat it out of the baggie.
1: Yeah, that's what I would.
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8: So cloudy skies and rain, that's going to build on into the area today. Let's look out to the west to low pressure on the Colorado Rockies, going to pull a warm front up out of the southwest and a cool front in from the west. The cool front still in Montana and Wyoming. Out ahead of the warm front, there are showers and a few thunderstorms from northwest Missouri right up the western edge of Iowa. Then from southeast to north central parts of South Dakota, North Dakota, and back to Montana. As that warm front moves northeast and into our area, I'd expect some rain chance a bit later this morning. There could be a shower or even thunderstorm as we head to midday or last on into this evening. Rain amounts most likely now should be pushing up in that 0.5 to 1 inch range, maybe a little in excess of an inch in a few areas where a thunderstorm may help to promote just a little heavier rain. But that should be about the most we see out of this one, with the exception that along with cloudy skies, temperatures stay a little cooler than normal. No big moderation. We're not going to snap back to those 80s by any mean. In fact, we may only find our way to the low 70s by Thursday and Friday. And even then, late Thursday night or more likely toward Friday, another small chance of rain could redevelop. So cloudy skies today. Showers develop a bit later this morning. Could be a thunderstorm then toward midday or in the afternoon. The high at about 60. Southeast winds will increase even 5 to 15 and gusting to 30. Cloudy skies, some rain early tonight. That ends. Skies even clear late, down to 48. South winds 5 to 15 become west late. Sunny and breezy on Tuesday, 66. West winds gusting to 15 and 30. And partly sunny Wednesday, about 65. Winds will become southeast at 5. There's a minor fish feeding period, 8:15 to 9:15. A major, 2:30 till 4:30. There's a minor tonight, 8:45 to 9:45. I'm B93.3 meteorologist Stu Mock.
0: Pretty nice start to the day. We had those upper 40s this morning to start off, and now where are we at?
1: 51 degrees right now.
0: All right.

0: B93.3, today's best catchphrase. I saw this great reel over the weekend.
1: Yeah.
0: It's one of these work videos, right?
1: Okay.
0: And the gal walks through the door. She busts the door open. It's Monday. And she goes,
1: like a T-Rex.
0: Like a T-Rex. And her hair is all messed up. And then she gets to work. So it's like, I kind of felt like that when I walked in this morning. It's like, got my coffee cup and away we go.
1: Oh, well.
0: Speaking of T-Rex.
1: Yeah, we got lots of T-Rexes to talk about today, surprisingly.
0: Ah,
1: you don't say that very often
0: no,
1: in your life.
0: No, we don't say that often. Yeah, anymore. You know, not since the
1: Asteroid
0: kid, you know.
1: Riley Green on B93.3. I think he's drunk. Who the hell do you

0: B93.3 Rally Green, big finish there. And we promised you talk about T-Rexes, but we also promised you a drawing.
1: Yeah, that's coming up before 9 o'clock at 8:50. We will do that. Right now, it's only 8:33 and 40.
0: I mean, there's a big clock right in front of my face, so I guess I should know that.
1: So I'm telling you right now, it's coming.
0: It's coming. It's Livin' Fest tickets.
1: Livin' Fest tickets. Oh, it's going to be fun.
0: I've got some great stories for you here on the brighter side.
1: Well, good, because it's that time.
0: It is that time. It's all animal stories.
1: Oh!
0: A daily triple of animal stories. One of these is not a living animal.
1: Well, yeah, that's
0: Let's
1: true.
0: Let's talk about that. A high school science teacher with a bad knee. Mm-hmm. Yeah, we're going to talk about his knee. Aww. Named Kent Hupps went fossil hunting in North Dakota and discovered something scientists had never documented before.
1: Really?
0: A trail of footprints left by a full-grown Tyrannosaurus rex.
1: No.
0: Yeah, apparently this is very rare.
1: Okay.
0: This happened during a volunteer mission last year, and it was just announced after the finding was researched and validated. Kent said his bad knee kept him in the perfect place to see it. Listen to him describe this moment.
2: I've been looking at it for the past 20 years. That was only the third T-Rex track found in the world. That's the neat thing about the trackway. It allows you to go back in time. Nobody has known how fast the T-Rex walked. We know for sure it's like between 3.5, 4.5 miles per hour. That will be the only museum in the world that has real Tyrannosaurus rex tracks. When you see it in real life, it kind of takes your breath away.
1: Talk about being in the right place.
0: No kidding.
1: Nice. Very cool. A family cat that accidentally got thrown away inside an old couch has been rescued from a landfill and reunited with his owners. The cat's name is Mike. Mike, what day is it? Monday. And the owners had a hunch he could have been hiding inside the couch.
0: You know it's an old couch if you can hide a cat inside. What kind of holes are in that thing?
1: The landfill workers later spotted the cat and were able to rescue him after several attempts. Luckily, Mike the cat is doing much better now and has made it to his news report.
3: For a couple of days, I walked around the neighborhood holding a bag of treats going, Mike, and having a sinking feeling that the cat was in the couch. When stuff is dumped here, that's going to be crushed and going to go to the landfill. So, you know, it was so close to being a tragedy.
4: Sure enough, there was a cat on the ledge of the pit. Below the pit is about 15 feet to the asphalt. And above that is about 4 feet. It took us about 10 minutes to get the cat down.
3: Just an amazingly happy ending, and I'm so thankful to everyone who played a part in it.
0: Aw, happy trails, Mike.
1: Mike.
0: In our third story, the monarch butterfly population has been in a dramatic decline in recent years. It's mm-hmm. been listed as endangered in Canada and in the U.S. It's borderline threatened. But this year, it seems like the numbers are rebounding.
1: I've seen quite a few of them, actually.
0: I have, too. I saw a bunch outside Culver's.
1: Oh.
0: So they had a local business do these, like, native pollinator plantings around it.
1: Yeah.
0: Beautiful. And I saw so many monarchs on their, I think they're called blazing stars.
1: That's interesting.
0: Plant. Yeah,
1: okay.
0: Beautiful.
1: Well, good. Good to see the monarch coming.
0: Yeah. Oh, that's what we see on the brighter side.
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18: Under a cloudy sky, expect showers today. Thunderstorms may develop by midday or into the afternoon. That high near 60. Southeast winds increase 5 to 15, even gusting around 30. Still cloudy with some rain early tonight. Skies clearing late, down to 48. South winds become west about 5 to 15. Sunny, still breezy Tuesday, 66. West winds gusting to 15 and 30. And partly sunny Wednesday, about 65. I'm B93.3 meteorologist Stu Mock.

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1: Drink It by Cole Swindell. It's a little early for that on a Monday morning, but hey, we're not judging.
0: But here in the Hive, anything's possible.
1: That's true.
0: Especially on a Monday. hanging out on the Hive. Thank you so much for spending some time here with us to get your day started. We appreciate it very much.
1: Absolutely.
0: And we are looking forward to awarding some winners this morning.
1: Oh, yeah, we are.
0: I've got two opportunities off of our entire group of people who have been diligently entering this contest.
1: Yeah.
0: Two pairs of tickets plus camping.
1: Okay. So we're going to have two winners.
0: Yes.
1: All right.
0: And we're going to do that before 9 o'clock as promised. Yeah. I don't want to waste any time, so we can get right to drawing those winners.
1: That's right. All right, let's start it off.
0: It's National Sober Day.
1: Yeah.
0: National Sober Day. So don't worry, Packer fans. Yesterday's collapse qualifies as an exemption. So if you have a Packer backer in your life,
1: they probably called into work today. Let's be honest. Today is National Coloring Day. According to Crayola, the most popular crayon is sky blue.
0: What's the least popular crayon?
1: Cyclospora brown.
0: Yeah. The DEA seized 2,000 pounds of meth in a shipment of cabbage to Texas.
1: Oh.
0: They were suspicious when they saw Texans getting cited for produce.
1: Or any American.
0: Yeah.
1: A company is now selling a pumpkin spice coffin.
0: No.
1: Yeah. What better way to honor Nana than turning her death into a novelty?
0: Oh, yes, indeed. The CDC, gosh darn, the CDC declared cyclospora outbreak is over. Sorry, Americans. You'll have to find a new reason to avoid eating salad now.
1: Yeah.
0: Yeah.
1: And if you get excited about it, we'll know there's drugs involved.
0: That's right.
1: Speaking of drugs.
0: Yes.
1: Roughly 8 in 10 Americans are taking supplements.
0: Oh, yeah. What are the other two out there doing?
1: They're just out there raw dogging it.
0: That's life. Yeah. The original stars of Charlie's Angels are reuniting to celebrate the show's 50th anniversary. Except for Farrah Fawcett, who is an actual angel.
1: Aww. R.I.P.
0: Oh, I know.
1: Lil Durk was acquitted in his trial.
0: Oh, yeah?
1: He celebrated with his older brothers, Medium Durk and Big Durk. I don't even know who Lil Durk is.
0: It's okay.
1: Or his brothers. Well, then,
0: Mama Durk and Papa Durk were there, too, I guess. I don't know. Jennifer Lawrence joined Instagram, but says she'll quit if she gets criticized.
1: It's going to be short.
0: In other words, Jennifer Lawrence doesn't understand the point of Instagram.
1: She won't be on there long.
0: Yeah, it won't last.
1: And those are the socials.
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0: I've got
1: fantastic.
0: I've got tickets to see Black Hawk at Livin' Fest. And don't forget Cat Perkins and Country Roads on Friday. So 2 days of music and fun at ERX at the Livin' Festival. Way to go.
1: Awesome.
2: Yeah. Well, I know you guys love some live music, so you're going to have a blast.
1: I know. We are. Are you guys going?
0: Yeah, I'm going.
1: You are?
0: I'm going to be there. You guys got a camp spot set up right next to us. So come hang out with us.
1: All right.
3: Cloudy sky. Expect showers today. Thunderstorms may develop by midday or into the afternoon. That high near 60. Southeast winds increase 5 to 15, even gusting around 30. Still cloudy with some rain early tonight. Skies clearing late, down to 48. South winds become west about 5 to 15. Sunny, still breezy Tuesday, 66. West winds gusting to 15 and 30. And partly sunny Wednesday, about 65. I'm B93.3 meteorologist Stu Mock.
4: Hello.
0: Tracy Lawrence, this is Bill and Lucy.
2: Good morning.
0: At B93. Good morning. Good morning. How would you like to see Black Hawk at ERX this weekend?
4: I would love to.
0: Awesome.
2: All right. Well, you're going to Livin' Fest.
0: A pair of tickets and camping. We've got the camping pass for you as well. Congratulations.
4: Awesome. Thank you so much.
0: Yeah. So Tracy Lawrence is going to go see Black Hawk. Yeah.
4: Yay.
0: Yeah, that's right. And congratulations to you. And we're going to have a great weekend. The camping pass puts you in the B93 camping zone right over by us. So you know what? We're going to have a great weekend.
4: Fun. I can't wait.
0: Fun.
2: That was fun. Congratulations, Heidi and Tracy. You're going to have a blast at Livin' Fest.
0: And we're having a blast kicking off a long set of today's Fast Country Nonstop. It's a listener work bonus hour. And here's Dirks.

0: B93.3 Zach Brown Band chicken fried.
1: Yum.
0: Yeah.
1: Chicken fried steak, chicken fried chicken.
0: I mean, chicken fried anything is pretty
1: with
0: good.
1: Gravy and that's enough to make you feel like a winner right there. Speaking of winners, we had a couple great winners this morning. Congratulations to Heidi and Tracy.
0: That's right. You're going to Live and Fest and you're going to have a blast.
1: Oh, yeah, because we got music from Blackhawk coming up in a little bit to celebrate and get you guys ready.
0: All right. Well, right now,
1: brand new music from Coetzel and Ella Langley.

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0: Nice.
1: These guys are great. They'll come to you.
0: That I like that because who has time?
1: Yeah.
0: I mean, right? That's reality.
1: Go check it out, shopbbay.com.
0: All right, Kenny Chesney, take her home. 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

0: B93.3, Luke Combs, Sleepless in a Hotel Room. It's time to get up.
1: Right?
0: Checkout is coming.
1: Right. It is. It's almost checkout time.
0: Yeah.
1: Well, you ever get into those situations where you're sleepless in a hotel room? And,
0: yes.
1: And like literally, it's like, I cannot fall asleep. The noises are different. The beds, as comfortable as it is, it's not yours.
0: Yes.
1: And then you finally do fall asleep right before the alarm goes off.
0: Of course.
1: Oh.
0: The story of my life. This happens at home in my own bed.
1: How country feels. Here's Randy Houser, B93.3.
2: 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Ain't never heard a rooster crow.

0: B93.3. What are you giggling about?
1: Today is National Sober Day. That's not what I'm giggling about, though.
0: What are you giggling about?
1: The fact that it's National Sober Day, and it's also National Rosa Tequila Day.
0: Oh, do you think they did that on purpose?
1: I think they did. And to help your alcoholic stepmom stay sober, it's National Parents Day Off Day, too. So there's that. Hey!
0: Parents Day Off.
1: Parents Day Off.
0: Nice.
1: Ah.
0: Kids are on their own.
1: That's right. I don't think that's how this is going to work at all.
0: No, it's
1: Lainey
0: not.
1: Wilson and John Mayer play
2: about
1: here.
2: 10 minutes.

0: B93.3, today's best country in phone, keys, wallet, a big puffy jacket, possibly a light fall jacket.
1: Yeah, things are cooling down a little bit.
0: Oh, there's that. And so we need to get them all bundled up, don't we?
1: That's right. We want to keep kids in the BLA warm this winter. Mm-hmm. That's why we're collecting coats for kids. Here's the deal.
0: Yeah.
1: They don't have to be new.
0: No.
1: But they should be clean.
0: And gently used.
1: Gently used. We're looking for winter coats, scarves, mittens, gloves, hats, snow pants, boots.
0: Oh, gosh, yeah.
1: Boots. We need all the gear to make sure that kids in the BLA have everything they need to have fun this winter.
0: And stay warm.
1: Stay warm. Stay healthy. You can drop them off at Anderson Cleaners, First Lutheran Church, LiveWell Chiropractic, Westgate Mall, the YMCA, or right here at Hubbard Radio.
0: Very good. I remember when my kids were younger, smaller, and we'd buy new boots.
1: Yes.
0: And the oldest would have his season with the new boots.
1: Uh-huh.
0: And then the younger one would come along, and he'd already outgrown them.
1: Oh, really?
0: Oh, yeah. It was like, boom, boom. Oh. Like, oh, Lordy. So they only got used maybe 1 year tops.
1: Yeah.
0: And,
1: That's something they really grow out of quickly.
0: Right.
1: And that means they probably have tons of use left in them.
0: That's right. So upcycling is a great way to move those along and help the next people out.
1: Right. And it's time to clean out that closet.
0: It certainly is.
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cloudy sky. Expect showers today. Thunderstorms may develop by midday or into the afternoon. That high near 60. Southeast winds increase 5 to 15, even gusting around 30. Still cloudy with some rain early tonight. Skies clearing late, down to 48. South winds become west about 5 to 15. Sunny, still breezy Tuesday, 66. West winds gusting to 15 and 30. Partly sunny Wednesday, about 65. I'm B93.3 meteorologist Stu Mox.

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0: 93.3, today's best country. That's Keith Urban and Messed Up As Me. 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

0: 103.3, today's best country. That's Kenny Chesney and Carry On. Well, have your kids been maybe talking about trying hockey, or maybe you want them to try hockey, but you don't want to make the investment till you know it's right for them? Well, here's the deal. You can have those kids come and try hockey for free. Yeah, Tuesday and Wednesday this week at the Essentia Health Sports Center in Brainerd. 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They're going to have two sessions for girls and then one session for boys both days. 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

B93.3, today's best country, making our way to 11 o'clock. 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
8: Under a cloudy sky, expect showers today. Thunderstorms may develop by midday or into the afternoon. That high near 60. Southeast winds increase 5 to 15, even gusting around 30. Still cloudy with some rain early tonight. Skies clearing late, down to 48. South winds become west about 5 to 15. Sunny, still breezy Tuesday, 66. West winds gusting to 15 and 30. Partly sunny Wednesday, about 65. I'm B93.3 meteorologist Stu Mock.

0: B93.3, today's best country, simple, from Florida Georgia Line. Tess Taylor with you. Blade's fifth annual recovery walk is taking place Thursday at Kiwanis Park in Brainerd, and you're invited to calm down. Everybody is welcome. It's from 4 until 7. Stop down. Enjoy the day in the park. Connection, hope, and community all coming together to support one another. Stop out. They're going to have yard games. You can enjoy some pizza. They'll have local organizations there with information about recovery and the like. Some powerful testimonies you'll hear, too. And the Minnesota Adult Teen Challenge Choir will be singing. And there's a dunk tank. Usually it's law enforcement. The boys in blue and brown are getting in there, and you can take a whirl at whacking them down and getting them splooshed, wet. Anyway, dunking them. And then at dusk, they're going to honor and remember loved ones who are still struggling with or those that we have lost to substance use disorder. So if you are interested, come on down. I am hoping to be there with my daughter. I'm part of the recovery community. I've dealt with addiction and it sucks. It just does. And I know I'm not alone. And thank God I reached out for help, and I hope that if you're dealing with it, you will too. And recovery is possible, and a much better life awaits on the other side. So you can do it, and there's going to be resources here, people who have been through it and would love to help you go through it too. So come on down, the Recovery Walk. You can look it up on Facebook too for more information, but that's Thursday, Kiwanis Park, starting at 4. Hope to see you there. Blake Shelton is next on B93.3.
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0: B93.3, today's best country. I knew it, I knew you. That's Taylor Swift. Did you hear today, the 14th of September, is National Parents Day Off? Yeah, if you didn't get the memo, get a sitter and take the night off. Maybe go out to dinner with your significant other. Mom, dad, this is your time to just, you know, recharge. Maybe just go out, the two of you, do something away from the kids. Forget about the kids for a minute. Yeah. And, you know, we're going to recognize you as parents. You need a little break, right? Yeah. You are the ones who are the organizers, the cheerleaders, the teachers, the director of the family. You wear the hats. You wear them all. You need a break. It's your day off. Okay? Just letting you know in case you didn't. All right. Now you got the memo. Parmalee Music next on B93.3.
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8: From the Brainerd Now Newsroom, I'm Tess Taylor. A hiker who went missing while on a trip to Isle Royale National Park is alive. Officials announced that Craig Berg had been found alive and alert. The 70-year-old went missing on September 5th. He was located by backpackers at Isle Royale National Park. One person is dead following a motorcycle crash on Highway 61 in Lake County. Authorities say the accident happened on Saturday in Silver Creek Township when multiple motorcycles crashed after exiting the Silver Creek Tunnel. Alexander Wayne Otis was killed and multiple people were hurt. That crash is under investigation. A Hugo woman who pleaded guilty to sending threatening voicemails to Minnesota House Speaker Lisa Damith is avoiding prison. Rachel Welsh was sentenced last week in Washington County to 3 years of supervised probation. She was also ordered to serve 180 hours of community service. Damith, who is running as a GOP candidate for governor, was at the sentencing. She told the media that the voicemails scared her, her family, and staff. Damith hopes that Welsh gets the mental help that she needs and would not be seeking restitution out of compassion. And the Brainerd Lakes Regional Airport will be performing its annual live fire training throughout the day today. If you are in or around the airport anytime today, you may see smoke or flames. Airport officials say there's no need to be alarmed as it will all be for training purposes. That's news at this hour from the Brainerd Now Newsroom. I'm Tess Taylor.
9: Meteorologist Rodney Price, some showers and even some thunderstorms into the afternoon. Breezy southeast winds, highs near 60. Some of that rain will be a bit heavy. Tonight, some showers and storms eventually winding down. Gradual clearing, breezy with upper 40s. On Tuesday, sunshine and breezy with mid-60s. 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

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Remember that? I do. Here's Riley Green. 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

0: B93.3, today's best country slowdown summer. That is Thomas Rhett. You know, the weather situation, we're going to have this rain continuing for the day. It's colder temperatures. You know, last week we had some storms moving through. And yeah, just to let you know that when the Lakes Erie weather does send us kind of running for cover and we got to get into Mamaw's house or whatever, hiding and all the stuff, or, you know, we know what's coming with the white stuff falling soon. Just keep in mind that we have your severe weather alerts for you right here on B93.3 and also online if you ever wonder if something's closed or whatever. 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
6: Meteorologist Rodney Price of showers and even some thunderstorms into the afternoon. Breezy southeast winds, highs near 60. Some of that rain will be a bit heavy. Tonight, some showers and storms eventually winding down. Gradual clearing, breezy with upper 40s. On Tuesday, sunshine and breezy with mid-60s. 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Worthington, Minnesota, it's worth a look. Right now, it's 51.

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Who are you when I'm not looking? Great song there. And on the way, great songs from Megan Maroney and Zach Topp, plus many others. Right now, Luke Bryan, B93.3, today's best country. 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

0: 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It's If I Didn't Love You, Jason Aldean, Carrie Underwood. Mark your calendars for Thursday, 4 until 9. The Brainerd American Legion is hosting their annual 2026 Fall Rendezvous. 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I think if there are VIPs left, they are $75. 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I think they have a Facebook page about it, too. Most likely. Mm-hmm. 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That's coming up Thursday. And they're inviting everybody in. More music in a moment here on B93.3 as we make our way through this Monday.
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103.3, today's best country high. Lauren Elena, Chase Matthew, All My Exes. That's going to wrap it up for me, Tess Taylor. I'll be stepping aside. And hey, if you missed Country Gold yesterday, your favorite hits from the 80s and 90s country, well, I'll make it up to you. Here's little Garth Brooks as I hit the bricks. Ain't going down till the sun comes up. Today's best country, B93.3. Make it a great day, and please, to each other, be kind.

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1: I'm meteorologist Rodney Price. Of showers and even some thunderstorms into the afternoon. Breezy southeast winds, highs near 60. Some of that rain will be a bit heavy. Tonight, some showers and storms eventually winding down. Gradual clearing, breezy with upper 40s. On Tuesday, sunshine and breezy with mid-60s. Discover lakes, great food, and friendly faces. Worthington, Minnesota, it's worth a look. 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

B93.3, today's best country from Darius Rucker. That is a wagon wheel. Luke Combs back in the saddle. What a way to get things rolling on a very wet Monday. Hey, I'm Tim Mitchell, in for Eric Grant. I'll be here till 7, and tomorrow I'll be in for Eric as well tomorrow, and then Eric should be back here on Wednesday. We are B93.3, today's best country. Looking at the radar, looks like this rain is going to stick around for quite a while. I'll try to keep you updated on all the weather information. Let's get back to the music with Kenny Chesney right now. Let's carry on. Today's best country, B93.3.

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from Jason Aldean, B93.3 to Rearview Town. That goes back a ways. Riley Green, and Change My Mind. Well, let's see what today's big deal of the day is on B-Bay. It's Monday, September 14th. I look at the calendar, and it says today's big deal is Mobile Detail Magicians, a full refresh mobile detailing package that includes mobile fee. 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Back to the music on a rainy Monday. Here's some Lainey Wilson along with John Mayer's Phone, Keys, and Wallet. 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
1: That's Luke Bryan. 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Today's best country is B93.3. Once again, I'm Tim Mitchell, and for Eric Grant today and tomorrow, a reminder that B93.3, the concerts in Winning, are already starting for next year. 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Also, Tucker Wetmore, of course. We mentioned that a few moments ago. But Winstock Wednesday, it's coming back up. 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

B93.3, today's best country, Keith Urban. A long, hot summer. Looks like it's over for at least a bit. Hud and Wetstrick before that and Painted You Pretty on B93.3. Blood drive going on until 6 o'clock tonight, and they'll repeat that tomorrow at the Church of the JC of Latter-day Saints here in Brainerd. So a blood drive going on until 6 today, and then from 10 to 4 tomorrow at the Church of the JC of Latter-day Saints in Brainerd. So please give blood. Let's head out east, shall we, with Stella Lefty in Boston. Today's best country. On a

0: That's still a lefty. It's called Boston. B93.3, today's best country. Let's take a break around the corner. It ain't a bad life. Thomas Rhett featuring Jordan Davis. That's coming up after the break.
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Ella Langley, B93.3, Lovin' Life Again. Thomas Rhett featuring Jordan Davis in Ain't a Bad Life. Ella Langley, what a year she's having. 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
12: Meteorologist Rodney Price, of showers and even some thunderstorms into the afternoon. Breezy southeast winds, highs near 60. Some of that rain will be a bit heavy. Tonight, some showers and storms eventually winding down. Gradual clearing, breezy with upper 40s. On Tuesday, sunshine and breezy with mid-60s. Discover lakes, great food, and friendly faces. Worthington, Minnesota, it's worth a look. It's 53.

just tip it on back. That is Dierks Bentley. B93.3, today's best country. We started the 3 o'clock hour with Fix What You Didn't Break, music from Nate Smith. Once again, I'm Tim Mitchell. I'm in for Eric today and tomorrow. Here's some Taylor.

B93.3, today's best country. That is Luke Bryan and What Makes You Country. We heard from Scotty McCreery before that, along with Hootie and the Blowfish, some Bottle Rockets. Well, winter is coming up. It's going to feel definitely fallish throughout this week. We want to keep the kids warm through the winter of 2026. So here we go again. The Coats for Kids drive is on. It's on right now. Wraps up on Wednesday, October the 7th. Now, we please ask you to donate your gently used new coats or new coats, generally used, doesn't matter, of any size, from infant to adult, at any of our drop-off locations. 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It's a great deal. Thank you, Anderson Cleaners. 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Here's some Dan and Shay. Yeah, get the music going again for you Monday afternoon. It's called Say So, today's best country.

0: Jason Aldean. And that's The Trouble with a Heartbreak. 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I'm Tim Mitchell in for Eric Grant, no relation to Ulysses S. Of course, Dustin Lynch coming up in a minute. 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

Dustin Lynch, Easy Love on B93.3. Carrie in there and last name. Well, we had a great Viking game yesterday. Beat Green Bay here at home. What a nice game that was. We've got them again next week, this time on the road. Another division opponent, this time at Chicago. And that's scheduled for Sunday, September 20th, 11 a.m. pregame, 12 noon kickoff. Can the Vikings be 2-0 after next week? We'll see. But it sounds like Carson Wentz is going to start the game in Chicago next week, but that could change. Anyway, it was a good win for the Vikings yesterday, and I won $1 on the bet. Holy moly, almost took today off. Here's Kane Brown and Woman, B93.3.

0: I got a woman, she's got a man. That's Kane Brown, B93.3, today's best country. If it weren't for the wind, that's coming up in just a little bit from Ella Langley. But first, while I'm thinking about it, on the BC Speedway here, Brainerd to Crosby Speedway earlier today, I couldn't believe how many people are driving without headlights on. Come on, folks, turn those headlights on. Just because you turn it to auto or you got them set on auto doesn't necessarily mean they'll come on by themselves. So make sure you turn on your headlights if you're out and about. It's a break time. Today's best country, B93.3.
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For me, I don't think that song will ever get old. That's Hardy, along with Eric Church and Morgan Wallen and Tim McGraw. It was simply called MacArthur on B93.3. We've got showers still throughout the afternoon. 100% chance of rain, maybe a half, three quarters of an inch before we get into tonight. A lot of wind out there as well at 30. Tonight, we'll look for a low somewhere around 51. And again, between a tenth and a quarter of inch of rain tonight. We'll check the full forecast in just a little while. Right now, Miranda Lambert, The White Liar, B93.3.

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3: I'm meteorologist Mace Michaels. Tonight, cloudy, passing showers, a low dropping down to 50. For tomorrow, early clouds, then sunshine for the afternoon and windy with a high around 70. And partly sunny for Wednesday, cooler high in the upper 60s. Maybe a shower Wednesday evening. 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

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Back to the tunes into 4 o'clock. Hope you're having a great day today. Here's some John Morgan, A Kid Myself, today's best country.

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Long live nights like these. Florida Georgia Line, B93.3, Morgan Wallen, John Morgan in there as well. Let's see what's going on every Wednesday morning in the B93.3 Morning Show with Bill and Lucy. They, of course, have the Wheel of Cheese. 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Of course, the Wheel of Cheese on B93.3. We thank Maury's Seafood Market, where the cheese is as fresh as the catch. 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Some Jelly Roll. It's called Hands Up.

0: Blake Shelton, Gwen Stefani, B93.3, and nobody but you, indeed. 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

ranch hand in a pinch, man. Hotter than the red on a cattle brand. Cause she's a gold digger with a quick trigger. A cast iron skillet swinging lid flipper. Now he's a double wide on the county line. Sipping on a six pack of Lone Star Light. She did him dirty, took him to the clinic.

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Now he's a buckskin, 15 hands, five-time team rope champion. She never liked him,

I must have gone out last night. B93.3, today's best country. That's Kenny Chesney. Cody Johnson in front of that with a horseback on B93.3. Hey, she's country and she knows it. Some Luke Bryan, today's best country, B93.3.

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I still get a kick out of that one. That's Riley Green, Think As You Drunk, B93.3. Lainey Wilson in there somewhere over Laredo. All right, I'm going to back off and let the music do the talking for a while with you. Zach Brown Band, Keep Me In Mind on B93.3.

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10: From the Brainerd Now Newsroom, I'm Tess Taylor. U.S. Senator Amy Klobuchar is not planning to run for president in 2028 if she is elected governor of Minnesota in November. She told the Star Tribune that she would be fully committed to leading the state if voters put her in office. Klobuchar made the comments after her Republican opponent, Minnesota House Speaker Lisa Damith, suggested that she has higher aspirations. The senator pledged during a 2018 radio debate to serve out a six-year term if reelected. 6 months later, Klobuchar launched her campaign for president. An investigation is underway after a shooting at a Circle Pines gun shop. Blaine police say the incident happened on Saturday night in the 3600 block of 88th Avenue Northeast. One man was hospitalized with gunshot wounds. No one is in custody. One person is dead following a motorcycle crash on Highway 61 in Lake County. Authorities say the accident happened on Saturday in

0: windy with a high around 70 and partly sunny for Wednesday. Cooler high in the upper 60s. Maybe a shower Wednesday evening. 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

Charlie Pierce, Chris Stapleton getting us going on a six-pack on a Monday afternoon with Tim Mitchell. Following that up, here's some Jason Aldean. It's a big green tractor. It's a six-pack. Today's Best Country, B93.3.

That's Luke Bryan. Then a country song came on, B93.3. Let's finish off this Monday six-pack with Zach John King. We get to drinking on B93.3.

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0: That's Florida Georgia Line. 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

From Jordan Davis and today's Best Country, I Ain't Saying, Kenny Chesney before that, and Carry On. Once again, I'm Tim Mitchell in for Eric Grant today, and tomorrow Eric should be back here come Wednesday. Here's some South of Sanity. Let's go there with Zach Thomas.

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7: I'm meteorologist Mace Michaels. Tonight, cloudy, passing showers, a low dropping down to 50. For tomorrow, early clouds, then sunshine for the afternoon and windy with a high around 70. And partly sunny for Wednesday, cooler high in the upper 60s. Maybe a shower Wednesday evening. 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
1: 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And, of course, headliner Hogwash gets the day started. 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On a train.

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1: 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That was Jason Aldean. Also, a little thing about me and a beer from Chris Jansen before that. Lauren and Elena got together with Chase Matthew, went to the studios, and came back with a song called All My Exes. 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

0: B93.3, today's best country, Taylor Swift, and I knew it, I knew you. 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And then on Stock Wednesday, Eric Grant will award the very first set of tickets to the 2027 concert series in the happy hour after 5. So again, that is Tucker Wetmore, Rascal Flatts, Winstock, June 11th and 12th in Winstead of 2027. 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

Beanie Wilson, along with John Mayer, B93.3, phone, keys, and wallet. Tucker Wetmore before that. Did you go to the app when you heard Tucker? Did you go to the B93.3 app, tap on the track, and you could be in, or you will be in. If you did it, you'll be in to win some Winstock Festival tickets on B93.3. So next time you hear Tucker Wetmore, today or tomorrow, or Rascal Flatts, same thing. Go to the app, tap the track, and you're in for a chance to win Winstock tickets 2027. Well, that's it for me, Tim Mitchell. Thanks, Eric, for letting me sit in. Once again, Eric Grant, no relation to U.S. I'll be back again for Eric tomorrow, starting at about 2. Until then, be careful, everybody, all right? See ya.

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20: I'm meteorologist Mace Michaels. Tonight, cloudy, passing showers. A low dropping down to 50. For tomorrow, early clouds, then sunshine for the afternoon and windy with a high around 70. And partly sunny for Wednesday. Cooler high in the upper 60s. Maybe a shower Wednesday evening. Everything you need for a great barbecue. 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Right now it's 53.